0: defence procurement. Fewer saying selecting a preferred supplier for Canada's next submarine fleet is about more than national defence. He says the project's expected to create skilled jobs, grow the province's marine and defence sectors, and give Canadian companies access to new technology and international partnerships. Sports, hockey fans can start making plans. The BCHL has unveiled its regular season schedule coming up. Opening night, September 18th, will feature the West Kelowna Warriors hosting the Cranbrook Bucks. Each team will play a 54-game regular season schedule. 18 of the league's 20 clubs are in action on opening night. A valiant Wimbledon effort from Canadian tennis star Felix Auger-Aliassime, but the third seed fell in five sets to seventh-seeded Novak Djokovic in a match that took 5 hours and 15 minutes, the longest ever Wimbledon quarterfinal. Defending champion Argentina storming back from a 2-0 deficit and advancing to the World Cup quarterfinals with a 3-2 win over Egypt today. Argentina will next face Switzerland in Vancouver. The Swiss beat Colombia on penalties after their 0-0 draw. Toronto Blue Jays are in San Francisco. They continue a three-game series with the Giants, Toronto falling a 10-1 in last night's opener. Weather, chance of showers tonight, low of 17. Clearing tomorrow with a high of 30.
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Paul McCartney, Wings, and Band on the Run, OV1039. I'm Brian Martin. So that song is a fictitious song written by Paul McCartney, but some say it's a metaphor for him leaving the Beatles and being free of that and moving on with his band, Wings. And now for something completely different. A song that was actually written about missing their home state of California while they were touring. And specifically, those California girls. It's the Beach Boys.

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1: So ABBA wrote some huge Euro disco kind of songs, but their music was so diverse, including this one, ABBA, I Do, I Do, I Do on OV.

Neil Young, Only Love Can Break Your Heart. OV1039. Several people have come forward to say that song was about them. It was not about Neil Young. This song, also about breakup, was written by Peter Wolf, and some say he wrote this about his divorce from actress Faye Dunaway. It was not an amicable divorce, and that's why Love Stinks. Jay Giles Band on OV 1039.

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event after big event here in Kelowna and the Okanagan. OV1039, that's Burton Cummings. So we had Memorial Cup. We had Touchdown Kelowna was huge. This weekend, we've got Rock the Lake, rtlkelowna.ca. And then coming up on July 16th, we've got bull riding. If you want details and more information, there's a great feature on it on the Kelowna 10 app. Powered by OV1039.

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13: Released as a double A-side single with Day Tripper on one side of the 45 and We Can Work It Out on the other. It's the Beatles.

Good Signs on OV1039. I'm Brian Martin. Thanks for hanging out. Robbie Robertson, arguably one of Canada's greatest songwriters of all time, would often be inspired by simple things. So he said he was in Hawaii, of all places, when he came up with the idea for Up on Cripple Creek. The band had been on the road. He'd been spending some time in Montreal and just needed some warmth, get out of Canada. And so he went to Hawaii, and it inspired a lot of songs, including this one about a fictitious place visited by a truck driver called Cripple Creek. The band, Robbie Robertson on OV 1039.

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I guess Jeff Beck helped Stevie Wonder write that great song, Superstition, on OV 103.9. I'm Brian Martin. 60s and 6 coming up right after your news. We've got Buffalo Springfield, The Doors, Neil Diamond, The Mamas and the Papas will kick things off. Even some Harper Valley PTA action for you today. It's all after 6 o'clock right here on OV 103.9. And now, Triumph.

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0: Here's what's making news.
2: Hello, I'm Glenn Hicks. Our region's fire centre is banning Category 1 campfires as of noon on Friday. This prohibition is across Central Okanagan municipalities and Regional District of Central Okanagan Electoral Area fire service areas. It's to help prevent human-caused wildfires and protect public safety. Well, a person drowned in the lake near the Bennett Bridge late yesterday afternoon, although the circumstances are not clear. The BC Coroner's Service now has the file and confirmed their investigation remains open. Kelowna Mounties say they learned of the incident from a concerned citizen who took

0: video of BC Emergency Health Services assisting an individual in the water. BCEHS says they dispatched two ambulances to the scene near the off-leash dog park and provided emergency medical treatment to a patient who was transported to hospital in critical condition. The U.S. Justice Department says an imprisoned gang leader in India has been charged with the murder of BC Sikh activist. The hit on Hardeep Singh Nijjar is one of a series of crimes. Officials connect with India-based organized crime groups. U.S. justice officials say the 24 suspects arrested around the world include three here in Canada. And Prime Minister Mark Carney says Canada's multi-billion dollar submarine deal is good for the country and for NATO. He's promoting the submarine pact in a meeting with the leaders of Germany and Norway on the sidelines of the NATO summit in Turkey. And Kelowna MP Stephen Fuhr says Canada's next submarine fleet could create major opportunities for work in BC. Fuhr, who is the Secretary of State for Defence Procurement as well, says the project will help strengthen Canada's defence while opening the door for Canadian companies to join global supply chains. And the federal government will invest up to $400 million into a southern BC critical minerals processing operation. Ottawa's investment in Teck Resources comes as the government shores up supplies of metals used in the defence and green energy sectors. Today's announcement is the first under the Canada Critical Mineral Accelerator. Sports. Hockey fans can start making plans as the BCHL has unveiled its 2026-27 regular season schedule. Opening night, September 18th, features the West Kelowna Warriors hosting the Cranbrook Bucks. A valiant Wimbledon effort from Canadian tennis star Felix Auger-Aliassime, but the third seed fell in five sets to seventh-seeded Novak Djokovic in the longest ever Wimbledon quarterfinal, over 5 hours and 15 minutes long. Defending champion Argentina storming back from a 2-0 deficit and advancing to the World Cup quarterfinals with a 3-2 win over Egypt. Argentina will next face Switzerland in Vancouver. The Swiss beat Colombia on penalties after their 0-0 draw. And the Toronto Blue Jays in San Francisco to continue a three-game series with the Giants tonight. Toronto fell 2-1 in last night's opener. Weather, small chance of showers tonight, low of 17, clearing tomorrow with a high of 30.
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Mamas and the Papas, California Dreamin'. John Phillips wrote that one in New York, missing California. It's OV1039 in the 60s at 6. This song based on a true story, apparently. The Harper Valley PTA. True story. Only the names have been changed to protect the innocent.

0: 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I'm still waiting for it to be done.
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1: 1967 and some Turtles on the 60s at 6. She'd Rather Be With Me from OV.

Stars on the 60s at 6. This is OV1039, Love Me Two Times. And the Righteous Brothers had a hit two times with the song Unchained Melody. Actually, the song was written in 55 for a prison movie called Unchained. And a variety of artists recorded it in the 50s and the 60s. The Righteous Brothers put it as a B-side, and they released it as a single, but radio DJs around the U.S. decided to play the B-side and took this song to number one in 65, and then it became a hit again because of the movie Ghost, Unchained Melody, on OV 103.9. Ooh.

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Neil Young, not a fan of being famous in 67. Mr. Soul, Buffalo Springfield, and OV 1039. This is the 60s at 6, and from 66, the Vogues. 5 o'clock world. It's OV 1039.

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1: As Eric Clapton has recalled, the main bass riff for this song was born the night members of Cream saw Jimi Hendrix play at the Seville Theater in London. It was early in 1967. After the show, Jack Bruce went home and came up with the riff. It was strictly a dedication to Jimmy. The rest of the band joined later and wrote a song around that now infamous riff. I'm Peter Michaels, and that's one thing about one song on OV 1039.

1968 and Cream on the 60s at 6. Sunshine of Your Love. It's OV 103.9. We'll get to the Monkees in just a second. That's it for me. Ryan is in after 7 o'clock with the 70s at 7. The Village People stopping by today. The Guess Who, Rod Stewart, and he'll kick things off with Fleetwood Mac. And then Leslie is here tomorrow morning with OV Mornings. And maybe I'll catch you tomorrow at the Kelowna Farmers and Crafters Market. Always a good time. 8 till 1. Lots of great fresh produce at this time of year. I'm salivating just thinking about, I had a feed, as we like to call it, of new potatoes from the farmer's market on Saturday, and they were so good. Just incredible. I love new potatoes. Anyway, I digress. Have a wonderful night, and thanks for hanging out with us on OV 103.9.

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0: Lord will come. He says that even the Son of Man doesn't know the day or the hour of his coming. And we have to be ready at all times, spiritually ready. And I think even in terms of ministerially ready or service ready, that is to say, we're serving him with the full force of our human powers under the inspiration of the Holy Spirit. We need to be living our life to the fullest in committing ourselves to ministry, the ministry of the gospel, serving the Lord. But at the same time, we don't know when he's going to come. And look, the book of Proverbs is also written by God, and it basically says you need to plan for your future. Mm. You need to save. You need to put money away. The New Testament says somebody who doesn't care for his family is worse than an unbeliever. Mm. Anybody knows you need to provide for your family, and that means now and in the future. The church is even given the responsibility to care for widows whose husband die and leave them destitute, and maybe there's no man in the extended family to care for them. The church takes up their care. So even a church has to have resources on hand to mitigate the problems and the needs of people who are in a desperate situation. We are told even in the New Testament that Paul says, look, I don't want you to have to take a hurry-up offering when I show up. I want you to give systematically in the first day of the week so that when I come, you have some resources there and some extra resources to send to the poor saints in Jerusalem. So whether you're an individual or a church, we're all called to be careful to plan for the future. We want to be reasonable and sensible about that and not foolish.
1: And that's some good advice. And friend, if you look to Grace to You for consistent and clear teaching to help you with decisions in your life, would you let us know? 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Now for John MacArthur and David Cotnoir and the rest of the staff, I'm Phil Johnson. 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
0: This is Ask Okanagan with Phil Johnson. 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
2: This is another Ask Okanagan with Karen Erickson and Kayla Caruana of IG Private Wealth Management, who are ready to develop your custom retirement income strategies that are sustainable, tax efficient, and flexible. But I think, ladies, if we can, let's talk insurance for a moment. Many listeners probably have old-term insurance policies they haven't reviewed in years. What options may still be available as they approach retirement?
3: Yeah, when you have a term life insurance product, it's usually you got that because you had a mortgage and you knew that if you passed away, that you definitely want to take care of your family and pay out that mortgage and final expenses. So we usually buy term insurance, which is really the cheapest on the market, to cover that definitive term. But once we get to closer to retirement and we've paid off that mortgage, and now we're trying to figure out, should we keep the term life insurance or what should we do with it? There is an opportunity for people to convert their term insurance to something more permanent.
4: And so for permanent insurance, we look at that solution as an example of like joint last to die. So joint on both lives until the last person's death. And then that can take care of things like the big tax that we've talked about on the show before, where we're talking about estate or income tax upon the last person's passing. Or maybe you have a cottage or a capital gain bearing investment, like a big white property or something like that. We could use that permanent insurance to then offset the last tax bill.
3: Yeah, because people want to give their cottage or their ski condo to their kids, but really what they're going to land up doing is having a huge tax bill that goes with it. So that's a great way to take care of that tax bill is through insurance.
2: Okay, but as you open the door to that subject and talking about, you know, additional property that a family might share, what kind of conversation should happen before making the decisions what you're going to do with the property?
3: Yeah, talking about it in a family meeting to say, do you want to take over the cottage or the condo is important, because not all kids will feel the same. So, you know, who's going to take most beneficial use of it? Are they prepared to put money in for the upkeep and for the insurance and all the things that kind of go with it? So there needs to be money to be not just transfer the property and deal with the capital gain from the parents to the children, but then also a pool of money for maintenance, insurance, and all the costs that it takes to upkeep those properties.
4: And we do this math all the time for clients. It's called an estate needs analysis. It allows us to determine all the tax implications of all of the decisions that you've made over your retirement, and then also determining how we're going to pay that tax bill and how the assets will go from one generation to the next.
3: Yeah.
2: Karen Erickson and Kayla Caruana from IG Private Wealth Management. 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
3: You can find us on the web at karenandkayla.ca.
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3: I'm Greg Bell, and quite a diverse show as we open with a bit of law enforcement. And then it's soap opera time as we make our weekly visit to Valley Springs for Mary Foster, the editor's daughter. All right, this high-quality NBC drama aired in the early 1950s and was based on real case files of the Texas Rangers. It was directed by Stacy Keach Sr. and starred Joel McRae. 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

Casting Company presents Joel McRae in Tales of the Texas Rangers. From Hollywood, another authentic reenactment of a case transcribed from the files of the Texas Rangers. Tales of the Texas Rangers, starring Joel McRae as Ranger Jace Pearson. Texas, more than 260,000 square miles, and 50 men who make up the most famous and oldest law enforcement body in North America.

0: now, from the files of the Texas Rangers, come these stories based on fact. Only names, dates, and places are fictitious for obvious reasons. The events themselves are a matter of record. Case for tonight, Open and Shut.
1: It is 1:37 a.m., September 9th, 1945. John Meston, a wealthy rancher, is awakened by the sound of a speeding car screeching to a stop in the driveway outside his house. Seconds later, he jumps out of bed and reaches for a robe as the downstairs door opens. His daughter, Connie, comes up the stairs screaming hysterically.
2: Daddy, help me! Daddy, please,
3: Connie! Connie, baby! What is it? What's the matter?
2: Oh, Daddy, Bob! Is Daddy...
3: Bob, dead? What happened to him? Connie, get hold of yourself. What happened?
2: Oh, I'm frightened, Daddy. I'm frightened. There was a man with a bandana over his face.
3: Where, Connie? Where?
2: The old cattle road east of the ranch. We were parked there. And... oh, it was horrible.
3: Oh, here, sit down. Sit down while I call the sheriff. And you'd better have a doctor. Get something for your nerves.
2: He tried to hold us up.
3: Quiet, Bob.
2: Bob had his gun in the car. They fought over it.
4: Operator?
3: Operator, get me Sheriff Sykes. I want to report a murder.
1: Connie Meston was in no condition to be questioned, and Sheriff Sykes had only an incoherent story to follow. He called the Texas Rangers. Ranger Jace Pearson was assigned to the case. He arrived at the Meston Ranch shortly before dawn.
5: Might as well wait here in the library, Ranger. The doctor's still in with the girl. He's had a mighty bad shock.
6: Did she tell you where it happened, Sheriff?
5: Yeah, the old cattle road east of the ranch. I got some men riding out there now. They'll call us as soon as they find the body.
6: If that girl isn't going to be able to talk real soon, we better get out with your men.
7: Oh, here's the girl's father.
3: Sorry to keep you waiting, Sheriff.
6: How are you, Mr. Meston?
3: Glad you got here, Ranger.
6: Can we talk to your daughter now, Mr. Meston?
3: I'm afraid not. Doctor's put her to sleep. Says she must have absolute rest for a few hours.
6: There's no point in our waiting then, Sheriff. We can come back later.
3: I'm sorry, but that'd be best. I'll walk out with you.
6: What's the best way to get to that cattle road?
5: Drive into town, then around the highway. Be shorter to cut across the ranch on horses. You got yours and your trailer. Maybe Mr. Meston will lend me one.
3: Take your pick of the stable, Sheriff.
6: Couldn't we drive across the range?
3: No, you've got a ravine to cross and a stream to ford.
6: What time did your daughter get home, Mr. Meston?
3: Just a minute before I called the sheriff. Little after 1:30. I'd only been in bed about an hour. Locked up about 12:30 and turned in.
6: Is this the car she came home in?
3: Yeah. Bob Brady's car. I heard her drive up, then I heard her crying. Came in and tore up the stairs to my bedroom. I'm afraid it's going to take a long time to get over this.
6: Don't let anybody touch this car until I can get a fingerprint man to go over it. Killer may have left his mark someplace.
3: I'll see it ain't touched.
5: Well, I'll go get me a horse in the stable, Ranger.
6: How well did your daughter know Brady?
3: Well, they went around together for a spell, but... this date last night was the first they'd had in a long time. Brady worked for me.
6: Doing what?
3: Accountant. Handled all the ranch business. Got an office in one wing of the house.
6: I see. I'll radio for a fingerprint man to come down from our lab while the sheriff's getting his horse.

0: Want me to ride with you for any reason?
1: No. Better do whatever you can to bring your daughter around so we can talk to her. We'll be back later. I made my radio call, and then Sheriff Sykes and I cut across the ranch to the old road. The riders had just found Bob Brady's body. Nothing had been touched. The riders waited while the sheriff and I went over the ground. Standing right beside the car when he was killed. Car tracks are heaviest here where it was parked.
2: Yeah.
1: Brady and the girl have been walking around, though. If prints go over that way and then turn around and come back here to the body. There's a third set of prints mixed in with theirs.
2: Yeah, it must be the killers.
1: Yeah. Came up the road here and stopped beside the car and walked on again. Heavy powder burns on Brady's coat. He was shot from close up.
2: I only saw the girl for a minute. Couldn't make much out of what she was saying, but I think Brady was killed with his own gun.
1: How come?
2: Carried an automatic in the glove compartment of his car. He toted quite a bit of the ranch's cash on him sometime.
1: It's funny the killer didn't use his own gun, unless he didn't have one.
2: Well, the girl said Brady tried to get his gun from the car. Fellow took the gun away from Brady and killed him. So I guess he couldn't have had a gun of his own.
1: It doesn't make sense. He was taking a mighty big chance, staging a holdup if he wasn't armed. Although I guess it was robbery, all right. Brady doesn't seem to have a cent on him. No wallet, no wristwatch, nothing.
2: Yeah, no doubt about the motive. Well, I guess I better have the body moved into town. Deputy can notify Brady's mother.
1: Yeah. I'd better order an autopsy report. Isn't going to tell us anything we don't know, though. Keep a couple of your riders here.
2: Sure thing, but what do you want them to do?
1: Beat the brush and look for Brady's gun. And while they're looking, we can follow this extra set of tracks and see where they lead. I expected to follow the marks of a man who didn't want to be followed. The usual erratic trail a killer leaves when he's trying to throw off pursuit. But this trail led straight as an arrow.
2: Hey, whoever he is, he sure didn't cover his tracks very well.
1: No, unless he's headed for some spot where he knows his trail will be lost. Hey, wait a minute. Whoa, boy.
2: Whoa.
1: Charco.
2: What is it?
1: Trouble may start here.
2: Yeah, turned off the road into the fields. The
1: ground's worn that way, though. It's a path that's been used before. Come on. Grass has been trampled from regular use. Anybody live out here you know of?
2: Nope. Yeah, an old shack about a mile and a half across. Used to be a line house. Owner rented to a Mexican.
1: We better have a talk with him. We can move a little faster, but keep your eye out for those tracks as we go.
2: Get up!
1: We reached the shack, and the earth around it were the boot prints of a man. They matched the ones we've been following.
3: Yeah. He's in there, all right, Ranger.
1: Yeah. He may still have that gun with him.
3: He was up late. Could still be asleep.
1: Come on. We'll see.
3: There he is. Still in bed.
1: Shh. Quiet. Take a look at these boots. Right beside his bunk. Bent nail in the heel of one of them.
3: Yep. Made the marks we've been following, all right. He's our boy.
1: All right, you. Wake up.
4: Who's that?
1: Come on, get up.
4: Please, what have I done? Why'd you come here?
1: What's your name?
4: Jose Morales, senor.
1: Where were you last night?
4: I walked into town.
1: Anybody see you there?
4: Si, senor. The man in the package store. I stopped there to buy a bottle of wine. There's the bottle on the table.
1: What time did you leave town, Morales?
4: It was almost midnight, I think.
1: And you walked home, too?
4: Si, senor, si. But why do you ask me all these questions? I don't know.
1: How long does it take you to walk back here?
4: Hour, maybe more. I don't have a watch, senor.
1: Are you sure you don't have a watch now?
4: Yes, I never own one, sir.
1: How about a gun?
4: I don't have a gun.
1: How did you come when you came home?
4: Well,

0: I don't remember, senor. I just walked.
1: Well, you better remember. You came up the cattle road. We followed your boot tracks. Were you alone all the time?
0: Si, si, alone.
1: You didn't see a car parked on the cattle road?
0: Oh, si, si, senor, si. There is men and girls there. They will remember that they see me there.
2: What's that?
1: Hold it, Sheriff. Go ahead, Morales. When did they see you?
0: On the way home, I passed by the car. I think maybe the car is broke down. So I took a look inside, but there's nobody there.
1: Uh-huh.
0: And then I walk a little further. I meet a man and girl. I asked them, is something wrong with the car?
1: Go ahead.
0: Well, they told me no. So I just come away. Senor, if you can find him, they will remember. They can tell you I was there.
3: This man's walking himself right into the electric chair, Jase.
1: Yeah, too easy. You better get dressed, Morales. You're coming with us.
0: But why, senor? What have I done?
1: You'll find out later. Just get dressed. Let's comb this shack, Sheriff. See if we can find that gun.
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3: We didn't find the gun or anything else that might have been taken from Brady. And the sheriff's riders drew a blank, too. But we had enough to hold Morales at the jail. We locked him up and went back to the Meston Ranch.
4: Before you speak to my daughter, gentlemen, I want to ask you to kind of take it easy. In here. Connie, it's Sheriff Sykes and the Ranger.
3: Howdy.
5: Miss Connie?
6: Hello.
3: Miss Meston, would you mind telling us just what happened last night?
6: Well, Bob called me, Bob Brady. He wanted to see me. We hadn't seen each other for some time.
3: I thought he worked here at the ranch.
6: Well, he did. I meant we hadn't been out together for a long time.
3: I'm sorry. Go ahead.
6: Well, he picked me up here, and we drove. Then we parked up the old cattle road.
7: Lots of young folks parked there on an off ranger. It's sort of a lover's lane.
6: We'd been there quite a while talking. See, Bob was going to be married next month to a girl named Mildred Peterson.
7: She's a school teacher, Ranger.
3: I see. Go ahead, Miss Meston.
6: Well, he asked me if I wouldn't change my mind and make up with him before he got married and it was too late.
3: Mm-hmm.
6: I told him we weren't right for each other. He'd be happier with somebody else. And then, well, all of a sudden, a man came up to the cart. It was dark, and he had a bandana over his face.
3: Go on.
6: He held us up. He made us get out of the car.
3: You have a gun?
6: I'm not sure. I was frightened. He had something in his hand. He took Bob's wallet and his watch, and then he told us to stay right where we were.
3: Didn't he take anything from you?
6: Well, yes. Yes, he took my purse.
3: And then what happened?
6: Well, all of a sudden, Bob made a dash for the car. He got his gun from the glove compartment, but the man was right after him. They fought. The man got the gun away from Bob, and he shot Bob and ran away.
4: Hey, gentlemen, if you don't mind...
3: Just
4: I
3: another
4: think
3: second,
4: that...
3: Mr. Meston. Miss Meston, what were you wearing?
6: Well, just a plain blue taffeta dress. It's right there on the chair.
3: After that, you took Brady's car and drove back here, and your father called the sheriff, is that right?
6: Yes, sir.
3: Driving back from there, you had to come through town. Why didn't you stop and get to a phone?
6: I was frightened. I couldn't think. I wanted to get home.
4: You should be able to understand that, Ranger. After all, the girl kept...
3: Sure, Mr. Meston. Just checking. You said you were in bed and heard your daughter drive up. Is that right?
4: Yes, like I told you before. I locked up and turned in about 12:30. Connie come home about an hour later.
3: Came in and right up to your bedroom. Is that right?
4: Yes. Why?
3: Just getting the picture. All right, Sheriff. We can go now.
7: Right. Oh, we can find our own way out, Mr. Meston. Miss Connie can come into town and dictate her statement in a day or so.
6: Thank you, Sheriff.
7: Well, Ranger, this looks like a quick one to me. Case against the Mexican Morales is open and shut.
3: I don't know, Sheriff. Somebody's lying. Meston said he locked up and went to bed. His daughter came in and went tearing up to his bedroom.
7: Well, what's wrong with that?
3: How'd she get into the house if Morales took her purse? Her keys would be in her.
7: Well, she might have had her key in the pocket of her dress.
3: Might have, except for one thing. That dress has no pockets. I checked on Morales' story as best I could. He had been in town, and he had bought a bottle of wine to take home with him the night of the murder. But when I got back to the jail, the sheriff had evidence piling up against the Mexican.
7: Your fingerprint crew dropped off copies of prints they found on Brady's car.
3: Uh-huh.
7: These prints were found only on the door of the car. Now, compare them with these.
3: Hmm. Yeah, same man, all right.
7: Matching set of the prints I rolled off Morales when we brought him in. He must have done it.
3: Maybe, but I'm not convinced. I'll see you later.
7: Here, where are you going, Ranger?
3: To see Brady's mother and the girl he was going to marry.
6: The only boy had left. His two brothers were killed in the war. And...
8: Please, Mother Brady, we've got to help the Ranger.
6: Oh, I'm sorry, Ranger.
3: It's all right, ma'am. How long had it been since your son had been out with Connie Meston before last night?
0: 6 months. I thought it was all over. I thought she'd leave him alone when she knew him and Mildred was going to be married.
3: Did he brood about her much during the time he wasn't seeing her?
0: No. He knew it was best. She was spoiled. She never really wanted him. Except when she found out she couldn't have him.
3: Miss Peterson, you and Brady ever quarrel about Connie Meston?
8: Oh, no. He was over it. He knew what she was.
0: She's a cruel, heartless little cheat. She made his life miserable.
3: Have you got any idea why he called her and asked her to see him that night?
0: Well, Ranger, he didn't call her. She called him.
3: You're sure of that?
0: I heard him answer the phone. He didn't want to go, but she must have been insisting, because after a while he said all right, he'd meet her just once. For the last time.
3: Thanks.
8: Ranger, is it true what we heard? You've got the killer in jail?
3: I wouldn't count on that. Yet. I went back to the jail and questioned Morales again. He was frightened, but his story never moved an inch from what he told us the first time. Then I saw the sheriff.
7: I spoke to the district attorney, Jace. He thinks we got enough to take the grand jury for an indictment.
3: Give me one of the mug shots you took of Morales when you brought him in.
7: Sure. Here's a picture.
3: Thanks. I want Connie Meston to look at it and see if she can identify Morales.
7: But she said the man who stuck him up had a bandana over his face.
3: She said a lot of things, Sheriff. Brady struggled with the man who killed him. Morales carried a bottle of wine from town to his shack. We checked that. If he had a struggle with anyone, how come he didn't drop the bottle and break it?
7: Yeah, seems like it would have broke, don't it?
3: You got a bandana here?
7: Yeah, the one we took from Morales. Why?
3: No, not that one. I want one with a different color and pattern.
7: Maybe one in my deputy's locker.
3: Get it. I want to see how many lies Connie Meston can tell. I won't be satisfied with the case against Morales until we find Brady's gun and the things that were supposed to be stolen. I went back to the Meston ranch the next morning. Connie Meston was taking Brady's death hard. As hard as a rock. She wasn't at the ranch house. She was near the corral, training a jumper to take a fence.
5: All right, come on, boy, now. Let's go. Come on. Oh, now, back again. Come on. Come on. Come on, I said. Well, I'll teach you to balk. When I want you to jump, you'll jump. Come on.
9: Take easy with that horse.
5: Oh. Ranger, I didn't see you coming.
3: Glad to see you recovered from your shock.
5: Well, I had to find something to occupy my mind. Thought I'd work my horses. I got them entered in the show at El Paso next Sunday.
3: It'd be nice if the horse lives that long, the way you use that whip.
5: It happens to be my horse. Now, what do you want, anyway?
3: A little information. We may have the man who killed Brady.
5: Oh, yeah, I heard. The Mexican Morales?
3: News gets around. Here's a picture of him. Is he the man?
5: Well, he could be. He looks like the one.
3: What do you recognize? That scar on his chin?
5: Yeah. Well, no. I mean, no. His face was covered.
3: Yeah, I almost forgot about that. Is this the bandana you saw?
5: Well, it was dark, but it was just like that one.
3: Uh-huh. Well, thanks.
5: That all you want to know, Ranger?
3: Yeah, that's all. For now. I saw Connie Meston's father as I was leaving the ranch. He seemed pale and shaky seeing me there. I was certain that Connie Meston was lying all the way, but the sheriff dropped a bombshell in my lap when I got back to the jail. He was running for his car when I drove up.
10: Hey, Sheriff! Sheriff, where are you going?
7: I'm glad you got here. I was just heading for Morales' place. You'll want to come along, I reckon.
3: Why? What's out there?
7: I think we're going to find the gun and the stuff he stole. Look, here. Just got this in the mail. It was posted last night in the Mexican section.
3: The note was printed in Spanish on yellow paper. It said, "Look in cattle tank near Morales' house." That was all.
7: Reckon Morales trusted a friend who decided to double-cross him?
3: We better get out there.
7: Well, there's no doubt about this case now, Ranger. We find that gun and Morales is headed for the electric chair for sure.
11: Hey, here. Here's something else.
3: What'd you find?
11: The watch. Brady's wrist watch.
3: Good.
11: Well, this is all of it. Come on, let's get out of this water.
3: Sure.
7: Nice haul. The gun, the girl's purse, Brady's wallet, and wristwatch, right on Morales' doorstep. That's the end of this case.
3: No, it isn't.
7: Oh, now, Jay.
3: Look at these things, Sheriff. Look at the muzzle of this gun. It's clogged solid with dirt, packed tight.
7: Well, always some mud in the bottom of a cattle tank.
3: Yeah, but this isn't mud. It's packed earth. And it's packed so tight it didn't dissolve in the water.
7: Yeah. Say, that is funny.
3: Sheriff, this gun was buried someplace after it was fired. Buried and then dug up again and thrown into this cattle tank.
7: Say, you're right. Traces of dirt packed into the holes of the watch band, too. And in the wallet.
3: Sure. But look at this purse. The purse wasn't buried. Or the same dirt would be jammed in the metal frame. Connie Meston's keys. She had them when she ran home after Brady was shot. She brought the purse with her to plant with the stuff she dug up after she knew Morales was under suspicion.
7: You mean she killed Brady, buried the evidence before she went home to make it look like robbery?
3: Yeah, because the real motive was jealousy. You hold Morales another 24 hours. That'll be long enough to get what we need. Then Connie Meston can take his place.
7: But you've got no proof on her.
3: I'll send that anonymous note through to the handwriting division at our lab. They can get a sample of Connie Meston's writing from horse show registration blanks at El Paso for comparison.
7: Yes, but will that help, Ranger? After all, the note is printed, and it's in Spanish.
3: There'll still be similarity in letter formations. Besides, registration blanks usually ask for printed information on breeding and identification. If Connie Meston wrote that note, lab will know it. It checked. Connie Meston's printing on registration blanks for the horse show matched the printing on the anonymous note. It was almost enough, but I wanted one more thing. A trace of dirt on something she owned. A trace that would match the earth that had been packed in the muzzle of Brady's gun when it was buried. I drove out to the Meston ranch and found Connie in the stables. Mind if I come in?
12: Oh, you here again? What do you want this time?
3: I thought you might like to know we found Brady's gun. Anonymous note told us where it was. Cattle tank out at Morales' place.
12: Hmm. You got a good case, then.
3: No. Morales didn't put the gun in the tank.
12: How do you know?
3: Because the gun and the other things had been buried. They were dug up again and thrown in the tank.
12: Well, maybe he decided to change the hiding place.
3: While we were holding him in jail? No, it's not likely. Morales didn't kill Brady.
12: Well, you know who did?
3: Not for sure, but we'll find out. Whoever dug those things up must have carried them in something while they were taking them to the cattle tank. Some dirt was jammed in the muzzle of the gun. We find out what it was carried in, clothing maybe, somebody's pocket. We can match the dirt in our lab.
12: I see. That's very interesting.
3: I thought you'd think so. Well, I guess I better be getting back to town. I drove away from the ranch and parked behind some trees that gave me a view of the stable. A minute after I left her, Connie Meston came out, riding like the wind. I unloaded charcoal from the trailer and followed her, always keeping cover between us. She didn't seem to be carrying anything to dispose of, but all of a sudden she came to a stop by a stream. She took the saddlebags and started to shake them out over the water.
13: Oh, oh boy, oh boy.
14: All right, charcoal, let's go. Get out, boy. Yeah. Stay right where you are, Miss Meston. I'll take those saddlebags.
12: Sure. Any log and empty them into a stream?
3: None that I know of.
12: Well, take them then, Ranger, because they're empty.
3: Not as empty as you wish they were. And a few grains of dirt stuck in the seam. That's all we're going to need.
12: Well, you can't make anything out of that.
3: Oh, I got a few other things. That anonymous note in Spanish matched the registration blanks you sent into El Paso. I don't think you'll be showing your horses Sunday.
12: Why, you...
3: Give me that whip. You... Won't be using this again either. Now, get on your horse and ride for the house. I'm taking her in, Mr. Meston. I got an idea you started to suspect she was lying the same time I did.
4: She's not lying, Ranger. She didn't know nothing about it. I did it. I shot Brady.
3: I'm sorry, but that won't work either. I got her pinned down all the way.
6: Daddy, help me talk to her. Well, give him some money. Well, what kind of a father are you if you can't help me?
4: Shut up!
6: Why, you hit me.
4: Yes. I should have started 20 years ago before I let you get to be what you are. Maybe I'm not legally guilty, Ranger, but I'm guilty of raising her the way I did.
3: Too bad you didn't think of it sooner. All right, Connie, let's get into town.

0: Connie Meston's trial was spotted with hysterics that failed to convince the court, although she maintained she was innocent in the face of overwhelming evidence against her. Then, as the trial neared a close, she changed her plea to guilty, and in an effort to avoid a death sentence, she confessed. She was sentenced to the women's prison at Huntsville for 50 years.
1: Next week, Joel McRae in another authentic reenactment of a case from the files of the Texas Rangers.
2: That indeed was Tales of the Texas Rangers, featuring motion picture leading man Joel McRae as Jace Pearson. Well, I'm your host Greg Bell, and up next on Wind Radio was our weekly visit with Mary Foster, the editor's daughter. 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
1: Really?
2: Yes, you see, there's a young woman up there, a Mary Lord. And Jerry had somewhat of an understanding with Mary that when she got married, Mary was to stand up with her. And, well, you can understand, Mrs. Cook, it's quite awkward. Jerry just forgot, I guess.
1: Well, now, that's very easily remedied. I'll be glad to step to one side and let Miss Lord, is it?
2: Mrs.
1: And let Mrs. Lord attend her. I understand perfectly, Mr. Kelsey. Everyone does have absent-minded moments at times. I'll write to Jerry immediately and tell her it's quite all right and by all means to have Mrs. Lord.
2: Well, I'm not sure that would do any good, Mrs. Cook. You see, Jerry's so very loyal to everyone that having asked you, she'd insist that you be the one where she already has asked you and hasn't asked Mary. See what I mean? So maybe if you'd care to have me handle the matter for you, I could do it to everybody's satisfaction.
1: Well, whatever you think best.
2: Well, that might be best in this case.
1: Of course, I'd want to be sure that Jerry understood why I'm stepping to one side.
2: Oh, sure. I'll explain to her. And if she gets mad at me, well, that's all right. What we want to do is to help Jerry out of this mess. So if you should hear from her within the next couple of days, just don't answer or pay any attention at all.
3: Downtown after the mail?
4: Yeah, thought I'd get out and take a walk. Amelia, she's downtown here somewheres. But I figured Tom Daggett would be all right to cover the office.
3: Oh, sure, he'll attend everything.
4: Oh, here.
3: What's that?
4: It's a telegram. Simi asked me if I'd give it to you as I was coming past his office. It's from New York, I guess. That where it's from?
3: Yes, it... Oh, my gosh.
4: What's the matter?
3: Just read this.
4: Jerry's maid of honor here in New York, unable to be at wedding... Stand by to fill in. Love, Jack. Jack. That's Jack Kelsey, I suppose.
3: Yes.
4: What's he sending his love to you for?
3: Oh, I don't know. That doesn't mean anything. But that about Jerry's maid of honor, unable to be at the wedding, does mean something.
4: Yeah, it means she ain't going to be there, apparently. And he wants you to take her place, I gather. Just what in blazes has Kelsey got to do with this?
3: Yes, that's the question. Nothing, so far as I know.
4: All right, then what's he sending you this telegram for?
3: Well, that's another question. I have a fairly well-founded idea that Mr. Kelsey is up to something. When he was here, he asked me if I'd be Jerry's maid of honor if Mrs. Cook, I think her name is, couldn't serve.
4: Well, I confess I don't figure it out at all, Mary. From the tone of this telegram, anybody might think this was Kelsey's own wedding. Way he seems to be taking charge of matters.
3: Well, it isn't anything to get concerned about, Dad.
4: Well...
3: It doesn't matter to me one way or the other. Although I hope he's not going to do anything to upset Jerry's wedding plans. Oh, I'm sure he wouldn't do that.
4: Well, of course, don't matter to me either. I'm just curious, that's all. But if Jerry wanted you to stand up with her, well, she'd ask you, wouldn't she?
3: Yes, of course. And she has no intention of asking me. She wouldn't ask me if I were the only available woman in the world.
4: I wouldn't go so far as to say that.
3: Well, I would. So, that settles that. Well, Amelia, I see we now have most of the Sentinel staff with us.
5: Yeah, I guess you have it that. How's Mr. Foster doing?
4: Oh, all right. Since you last saw me, Amelia, which must have been all of half an hour ago.
5: Well, still doesn't do any harm to inquire after your health.
4: Not a mite.
5: What I came in for was to tell you about a telegram that came to the house for Jerry Dalton a little while ago. I happened to go home to change my shoes. The ones I had on were killing me. She wasn't there, so I took it over the phone from Simi. Said, wait a minute. I got it written down here. Says, so sorry. Unable to serve as your maid of honor. Aunt ill in Detroit. Leaving at once. Love, Ada. There. Ain't that something?
4: Hmm. That just kind of adds on to the telegram Mary got a few minutes back.
5: Mary got one? Here it is. Read it, Amelia, if you want to.
6: 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We'll be right back.
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13: That just kind of adds on to the telegram Mary got a few minutes back.
14: Mary got one?
15: Here it is. Read it, Amelia, if you want to. Jerry's maid of honor here in New York, unable... Well, for pity's sake. Oh, Jack. Oh. Now, just how did he know about that?
14: Well, that's what we don't know, Amelia.
15: Seems kind of curious to me. Don't it to you, Mr. Foster?
13: Yes, it does. But ain't gonna bother me any. I guess I'll be on my way back to the office.
15: Well, I'm going back, too, in just a second or two, after I talk with Mary. Would you mind waiting for me outside, Mr. Foster?
13: All right. I'll go over to the drugstore and get myself a magazine.
15: Mary, why don't you tell that impudent jackanapes just what you think of him, once and for all?
14: You mean Jack Kelsey?
15: Yes, I mean Jack Kelsey. Honest and true, this is just a little bit too much to stand. That telegram for Jerry wasn't sent by Mrs. Cook. That was sent by Kelsey himself.
14: Oh, I don't know about that, Amelia. I doubt if Jack would go quite that far. No, I think she must have sent the telegram herself.
15: But he knew about it. He must have. Because there's that telegram that you got.
14: Yes, he must have known about it, but... Oh, I still think he wouldn't take right over and send one to Jerry in her name.
16: That fella's bound and determined that you're going to go to New York. That's all he cares about. He just doesn't give one single hoot about the wedding or Jerry or George or anything. And now I'd like to see you compose a telegram right back to him.
14: Would you?
16: Yes, I would. Now, here, I tell you what, I'll compose it myself. We'll get one that just about burns his ears off. Let me see now. How'd this be? Just received your wire. Have no intention of going to New York. You are a scoundrel, and I never wish to see you again. Scornfully, Mary.
14: Well, I imagine that would give him quite a bit of a start if I sent it.
16: I hope it would. I'll take it right over to Simmy's office now and send it immediately.
14: No. I'd rather you didn't immediately.
16: But this will settle things once and for all.
14: I think I'd rather do my own settling, if you don't mind.
16: Well...
14: And I think for the time being, I'll just wait and see what happens. Excuse me a second. Yes? Yes, speaking.
16: Well, you can do as you please, of course, but I...
14: Hello? Who's this? Jack! Oh, my gosh. What? Yes, I got your telegram. Yes, but... Jack, listen to me. Jack, I can't go to New York just on your say-so.
16: Oh,
14: if Jerry wants me to go, that's something else again. And I'll consider it, but... What? No, please. I don't know how much you've had to do with this so far, but...
16: I've had plenty to do with it.
14: Please don't have anything more to do with it. Absolutely no. Yes, I'm... Hello? He's gone. Mm.
16: So now he's telephoning from New York, is he?
14: Yes.
16: Huh.
14: Now, look, Amelia, I'm perfectly capable of taking care of my own affairs. And if I need any help with them, I'll let you know. So please don't tell me what to do about sending telegrams to people and what to say in them.
16: No. All right. I was just trying to be helpful. That's what you always get for trying to be helpful.
17: You're coming along with me, Amelia, or ain't you?
16: Yes, I am. Good day to you, Mary.
14: Goodbye, Amelia.
16: Honest, Mr. Foster, sometimes I don't know what to make of that daughter of yours.
17: What's the matter with her?
16: No, nothing's the matter with her when she ain't on the verge of being smitten with some man. But right now, well, I don't know.
17: Now, listen, I don't believe Mary gets smitten quite so easy as you seem to think, Amelia.
16: Well, no, ordinarily she don't. But this time, well, I don't know. While you was over across the street, that Kelsey person telephoned her.
17: Great Caesar's ghost. Is he back in Valley Springs again?
16: No. He called from New York.
17: Oh.
16: Oh, yes. He wanted to know if she'd got his telegram and all that. The way she acted when she found out it was him, she kind of blushed and stammered a little, and she looked real pleased. Honest, she did, Mr. Foster, because I took particular pains to notice her when I found out who it was. That's just the way she acted. Awful glad to be hearing from him.
17: Well, I suppose that's all right, ain't it? Kelsey ain't a criminal, as far as we know, at least.
16: Well, nobody's saying he is, but just the same, I wouldn't trust him. Thing is, he's a different type from anybody Mary ever met before. He's kind of a big, rough and ready fella. He don't care a hoot for much of anything. Oh, I guess there is a kind of fascination about him. Would be to some women. Not to me, though. I do wish he'd stop writing and telephoning Mary.
17: What do you have to say about that maid of honor business over the telephone?
16: I don't believe he said much about that. Seems to take it for granted that Mary's going to go to New York, now that Mrs. Cook ain't going to stand up with Jerry.
17: You suppose Jerry will ask her?
16: I don't know what she'll do. No, I wouldn't think so. But I'm going to find out if it's the last thing I do, if he was responsible for sending that wire to Jerry or getting Mrs. Cook to send it, whichever it was.
17: Mm-hmm. Might not be a bad idea if you did, Amelia. Thing is, how are you going to do it? I mean, you can't very well find out without going down that New York yourself.
16: I might even do that.
17: Oh, no, you won't either. I can't spare you from the office these days. Anyway, it might take a week or it might take several weeks to run the thing down, if you could run it down at all. No, you just sit back and you take it easy.
16: No, I won't. I'm going to find out if he was responsible for sending both those telegrams.
18: Well, when Amelia makes up her mind, she usually does it. But how will she find out about the telegram? Perhaps we'll hear more about this next time. Now, in just a moment, Henry Foster will bring us a few words of his thoughtful philosophy. Now, Henry Foster.
17: Well, sir, the other day a fellow said to me, life is what you make it till somebody comes along and makes it worse. Now, my idea is that you can learn enough from everybody you meet to make life just that much better. You try it and see. See you soon. Bye.
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19: From the late 1940s, that indeed, Mary Foster, the Editor's Daughter. 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I'm Greg Bell, and earlier we had Tales of the Texas Rangers, directed by Stacy Keach Sr. Like his famous sons, James and Stacy Keach Jr., Sr. also did some acting. For example, he was seen as the gadget man Carlson in a 1960s TV comedy created by Mel Brooks and Buck Henry and starring Don Adams and Barbara Feldon. Can you name it? I'll have the answer and then wrap up When Radio Was right after this break.
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3: 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Visa's Mark Nelson, head of consumer payment products, says Visa recently announced 7 new and exciting technologies. Mark shared a couple with me here.
4: But we've introduced a flexible credential whereby a single card can be what you want it to be depending on the transaction type. 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We also announced a thing called a data token, which allows the customer to get a little bit more control in terms of where they want to share their data. 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And it's a way in which the consumers can have a little bit more control over who they share their data with.
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1: Don't touch me. 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Hey, Sugar. 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
2: Good morning, I'm Jamie Tawil. The BC Coroner Service investigating after a person drowned in Okanagan Lake near the Bennett Bridge in Kelowna. This happened late Monday. RCMP say they learned of the incident after a concerned citizen reported seeing BC Emergency Health Services treating somebody pulled from the water near the off-leash dog park there. Two ambulances did respond. The patient rushed to hospital in critical condition but later died. With hot, dry conditions continuing, the BC Wildfire Service bringing in a campfire ban for the entire central Okanagan beginning at noon on Friday. That ban covers all local government fire jurisdictions across the region, including West Kelowna, Lake Country, Peachland, West Bank First Nation, and several surrounding fire service areas. Campfires are already prohibited within Kelowna city limits, and anybody caught violating that ban could face pretty hefty fines or be billed for firefighting costs. Concerns about renewed fighting in the Middle East, meanwhile, growing after U.S. President Donald Trump said the temporary ceasefire with Iran is officially over. The U.S. recently carried out strikes on targets in Iran and reimposed sanctions on the country's oil exports following attacks on ships in the Strait of Hormuz. Trump says negotiations will continue despite the end of that truce. And the Kremlin welcoming the International Olympic Committee's decision to ease many of its restrictions on Russia. The IOC has provisionally lifted the suspension of the Russian Olympic Committee and says international sports federations no longer need to screen Russian athletes before allowing them to compete as neutrals. Individual sport organizations, though, will still make the final call on participation. In sports, 2026 FIFA World Cup is down to its final eight teams now. The quarterfinals will begin tomorrow with France taking on Morocco, followed by Spain and Belgium on Friday, Norway versus England on Saturday, and then Argentina meets Switzerland. Blue Jays snapping a three-game skid in emphatic fashion, no less. They pounded San Francisco 9-3 last night with 13 hits. They'll look to take the series this afternoon with Dylan Cease getting the ball for Toronto. Leslie.
3: Well, thanks, Jamie. OV1039 weather clearing up this morning, and we will get sunshine, and it will be warm once again. Windy, too, will reach a high of 31. Clear tonight. A little hazy overnight. Windy down to 14. And then tomorrow, a mix of sun and cloud. Clearing up in the afternoon. Windy and a high of 30. It is 20 degrees already. 6:03. OV Mornings with Leslie. Good morning. Welcome to your Wednesday. Here's BTO, taking care of business. It's on OV 1039.

0: There's Gordon Lightfoot, sundown on OV 103.9. OV mornings, it's Leslie. And yeah, sun up for a very long time and hot again. Yesterday, I know I always do this, but I love to look at what we hit yesterday because the high was, I believe it was 32 is what we were saying. And it felt a lot warmer than that. And I'm glad to know I'm not crazy because yesterday when it's always, you know, that hottest part of the day between like 3 and 5 o'clock, we got home, I picked up the kids. The kids came home. They wanted to ride their bikes outside. So I was standing outside in the driveway and she was warm, wasn't she? And the whole time I was just, you know, when you start getting a bit warm and then you start panicking, it felt like a hot flash. And I said, you guys, we got to go inside. And I think it was very humid as well. It just felt muggy and warm. And I thought, this feels warmer than what it's forecast. And I looked at my phone and my phone said it was 32. And I thought, oh, man, I mean, that's not that hot. But as I look this morning at 3 o'clock yesterday, that was the hottest part of the day yesterday. We hit 35.1 degrees here in Kelowna. 35.1. So I'm not crazy. It definitely was warmer than 32. Although I don't know, anything over 32, it all sort of feels the same, doesn't it? But that warm weather is sticking around for, you know, probably the next week here. It looks like things will cool off a tiny bit for the weekend. And when I say a tiny bit, I'm talking like 29, 27 and sunshine and rock the lake. Happening this weekend. It is going to be a scorcher down there, especially on the pavement outside Prospera. Now, the cool thing is, cool indeed. They do open up Prospera, so you can go in and get some reprieve from the heat, but it is going to be warm. Things kick off on Friday night, 29 degrees on Friday, 29 on Saturday, and then 27 on Sunday, and a whole bunch of sunshine. So if you are headed to Rock the Lake, I'm going to say it again, mix in some waters. If you're partaking in adult beverages, you'd say beer, water, have a water in between each drink. Okay. Stay safe.
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3: Clearing up this morning, and there are a few clouds. It will be a bit hazy this afternoon, windy, and we'll reach a high of 31. Clear tonight, windy down to 14, and back to the sunshine, and a high of 30 tomorrow. It's 20 degrees at 6:16. 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

As you said, Mama let him play on OV 103.9, OV Mornings. It's Leslie. Good morning. It's 6:23 on your Wednesday, and this is very exciting. If you're a fan of Dolly Parton, and who isn't really? She's the best, isn't she? Dolly Parton announcing yesterday a new Broadway production, Dolly, a True Original Musical. Man, I can't think of anything better. Dolly Parton and a Broadway musical, that is right up my alley. Now, she won't be performing in the musical herself. She's been dealing with a lot of health issues lately. So she will not be in the musical, but she says the production will tell the real story of her life, focusing on where she came from, what she's loved and lost, and her personal journey, not just all of the glamorous public image stuff. And the musical will feature some of her classic songs, including Jolene, I Will Always Love You, 9 to 5, The Coat of Many Colors, plus, and this is exciting,

She's written some new songs specifically for the production. This is awesome. So the show will begin preview performances in New York this December and then officially opens on January 19th, 2027, which will be Dolly's 81st birthday. Cannot wait hearing this on the Broadway stage. Yes, please. Here she is, Dolly.

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0: Here's what's making news.
2: Well, good morning. I'm Jamie Tawil. The BC Coroner's Service looking into an incident involving a person who drowned in Okanagan Lake. This happened near the Bennett Bridge late Monday. RCMP say they were alerted after a concerned citizen reported to BC Emergency Health Services treating somebody who'd been pulled from the water near the off-leash dog park. Two ambulances responded, but despite being rushed to hospital in critical condition, that person later died. Campfire ban coming to the central Okanagan as hot, dry weather continues. The BC Wildfire Service says the ban takes effect at noon Friday. It applies across all local fire jurisdictions, including West Kelowna, Lake Country, Peachland, and West Bank First Nation. Campfires are already banned within Kelowna city limits, and anybody caught breaking the rules could face significant fines and be held responsible for firefighting costs as well. The Health Employers Association of BC says it's now asked the province's nurses union to provide details about alleged intimidation of union members since job action began last week. The association says employers are not directing nurses to perform work outside their regular duties and adds it's committed to investigating any concerns that are raised moving forward. Overseas, tensions in the Middle East remain high after U.S. President Donald Trump said the temporary ceasefire with Iran has ended. The U.S. recently carried out strikes on targets in Iran and reimposed sanctions on that country's oil exports following attacks on ships in the Strait of Hormuz. Trump says negotiations with Iran will continue despite the collapse of that truce. And the Kremlin welcoming the International Olympic Committee's decision to ease many of its restrictions on Russia. The IOC has provisionally lifted the suspension of the Russian Olympic Committee, meaning international sports federations no longer have to screen Russian athletes before allowing them to compete. Individual sports, though, will still decide whether Russian athletes can, in fact, take part. In sports, the FIFA World Cup has reached the quarterfinal stage. Yes, 8 teams remaining now. France will meet Morocco tomorrow in the opening game of the quarterfinals. Spain takes on Belgium on Friday. Norway meets England Saturday, and Argentina squares off against Switzerland. And the Blue Jays breaking out of their slump in a big way, routing San Francisco 9-3 on 13 hits last night. With that, they snap a 3-game slide. They'll try and win the series this afternoon. Dylan Cease is on the hill. Leslie.
3: Well, thank you, Jamie. OV 1039 weather. A little cloudy this morning. Things will clear up, though. We'll be windy this afternoon. We'll get up to a high of 31. Clear tonight, windy down to 14. And then tomorrow, a mix of sun and cloud, windy, and a high of 30. It's 20 degrees at 6:33. OV Mornings with Leslie. Good morning. Well, coming up, are you going to any weddings this summer? Turns out a lot of people are saying no thank you to the invite. I'll tell you why. First, though, Tom Petty, not OV 1039.

There's V5 on OV 103.9. OV Mornings, it's Leslie. It is 6:38 on your Wednesday, and we are fully into wedding season now. Every weekend, I'm sure all of the local venues are going to be busy with weddings. This past weekend, I saw a big limo with a ribbon tied around it saying, just married, driving down the street. So we are into wedding season, but a new survey found that 48% of British Columbians who were invited to a wedding this summer

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1: Yeah, I had to go buy something. We did have to travel, and then you're putting out the gift on top of it. And if you're really close to the couple, perhaps you are attending, you know, a wedding shower, or you're attending the bachelor party or the bachelorette party or things like this. And you're putting out the money. And what I find, too, I always thought, OK, well, as I get older, I'll be invited to less weddings, but that's not really the case, because even as people later on in life, they're having their second, third wedding, and a lot of people are going all the way with it and having the full out wedding and the full out experience, which, hey, you do you. But that doesn't mean that we have to go. We can decline the wedding invitation. It never actually dawned on me. I've said yes to every single wedding I've been invited to, unless there was some sort of previous conflict, but I've never said no because of the cost of a wedding. But I don't know. Honestly, I get it. It's on my radar now.
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1: Looks like those clouds we had this morning are starting to clear. We'll get sunshine. It will be a little hazy this afternoon. Windy as well. And we'll reach a high of 31. Another warm one. It's 20 degrees at 644. Here's Fleetwood Mac. It's The Chain on OV 1039.

There's Joni Mitchell on OV1039. OV Mornings, it's Leslie. It is 6:52 on your Wednesday. We are getting closer and closer to the weekend. And hey, maybe you're going to a wedding this weekend. How many weddings did you get invited to this summer? I feel like some years feel busier than others for weddings. But it turns out a lot of us are saying no to the weddings, because they're simply too expensive. When you factor in all of the things that you need to, especially if you have to travel for the wedding, even if it's not even a far, even if it's just, you know, drivable, a few hours away, down on the coast, say, that's still a tank of gas, man. And gas is expensive. 48% of British Columbians say that they are debating whether or not to attend a wedding based on cost. Almost half of us are having that conversation with ourselves and with our, you know, family. Are we going to go to this wedding? What do you think? Can we afford it? Looking at the budget. Karen sent a text, said we were invited to a wedding in Toronto this summer. By the time we priced flights, hotel, rental car, and a gift, we were looking at almost $3,000. We sent our regrets. And you know what? $3,000. When you say all that, Karen, when you say flights to Toronto, hotel, rental car, and gift, $3,000, I don't know, that doesn't seem too expensive. But yeah, I get it. I get why you sent your regrets. It's tough. And I do think people are often understanding of that. I don't know. I mean, if someone's getting mad at you because you're not attending their wedding because you can't afford it, I don't know if you want that person in your life anyway. Heather says, I think the pressure to buy a new outfit for every wedding is silly. Nobody remembers what you wore anyway. Yes, Heather. I need to keep reminding myself of that because I do this all the time when I get invited to a wedding. I think, oh, I need something new to wear. And then you wear it and you go there and you think, no one, I could have worn something I already had. No one's looking at me anyway. The big thing I find too is borrowing things. Use your friends. Ask your girlfriends what they have. Or your guy friends. I don't know. Do men share clothes? I don't know. Sharon says, I don't think anyone should feel guilty for saying no. Life is expensive enough these days. I agree. And finally, Mike says, I love my nieces and nephews, but destination weddings are just too much. We'll happily celebrate when you get home. I agree, Mike. Now, my husband and I had a destination wedding, and that was only because I didn't want to have a big wedding. I didn't want to spend a bunch of money. I didn't want to plan a bunch of things. It just was not my style. And I happened to be in Mexico for work. And so I said to my husband, well, he wanted a bigger wedding. And I said, well, if you want to do something, let's just tack it on to the end of my work trip. And it worked out well, but we did invite people because I didn't want anybody to be left out. But I told everyone I invited, hey, I'm sending this just because I don't want you to feel that we don't want you there. Of course, we would love you there, but please, by no means do I expect you to come.

do I expect you to put the money out to pay for a trip? So I made that very clear to people. There was no guilt there. And a lot of people did say no. A lot of family members said no. A lot of friends said no. But we did get a good turnout. And it turned out well because it was we got married in January of 2020. So right before the world shut down. And I remember feeling guilty, too, thinking, oh, man, so many people. We ended up having about 80 people. And I thought all of these people spent this money to come to Mexico for our wedding. Oh, I'm feeling so guilty. And then the world shut down a couple months later, and so many people reached out to me and said, thank you for having your wedding in Mexico, because we were able to sneak in one last trip before everything went to you know what. Mm-hmm. Here's the Doobie Brothers now. 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

0: Here's what's making news.
1: Oh, good morning. I'm Jamie Tawil. The BC Coroner Service investigating after a person drowned in Okanagan Lake near Kelowna's Bennett Bridge late Monday. RCMP say a concerned citizen actually reported seeing BC Emergency Health Services treating somebody who had been pulled from the water near the off-leash dog park. Two ambulances did respond, but despite being rushed to hospital in critical condition, that person later died. Again, the Coroner Service is investigating. A campfire ban coming to the central Okanagan as hot, dry conditions continue to raise the wildfire risk. The BC Wildfire Service says the ban takes effect as of noon Friday. It covers all local fire jurisdictions, including West Kelowna, Lake Country, Peachland, and West Bank First Nation. Campfires are already prohibited within Kelowna city limits, and anybody who ignores the ban could face hefty fines and be held responsible for firefighting costs. Well, the Health Employers Association of BC says it's asking the province's nurses union for details now about allegations of intimidation since job action began last week. The association says employers are not directing nurses to perform work outside their normal duties and says it is committed to investigating any concerns that are brought forward as this strike continues. Overseas, tensions in the Middle East remain high after U.S. President Donald Trump said the temporary ceasefire with Iran has come to an end now. The U.S. Recently launched strikes on targets in Iran and reinstated sanctions on the country's oil exports, following attacks on ships in the Strait of Hormuz. Trump says negotiations with Iran will continue despite the breakdown of that ceasefire. And the Kremlin welcoming a decision by the International Olympic Committee to ease many of its restrictions on Russia. The IOC has provisionally lifted the suspension of the Russian Olympic Committee, meaning international sports federations no longer have to screen Russian athletes before allowing them to compete as neutrals. Individual sports organizations, though, will still decide whether Russian competitors can actually take part or not. In sports, the World Cup quarterfinals all set now. Yes, we're down to eight teams. France facing Morocco. That'll be played tomorrow. Spain takes on Belgium on Friday. Norway meets England on Saturday. Argentina will battle Switzerland as well. That game also being played on the weekend. Blue Jays snapping their three-game losing streak in convincing fashion. They pounded San Francisco 9-3 off 13 hits. They'll look to take the series this afternoon. It'll be Dylan Cease on the mound for the Jays. Leslie.
2: Well, thanks, Jamie. OV1039 weather. Some sunshine today. It will be windy and warm once again. We'll get up to a high of 31. Clear tonight, windy down to 14. And then tomorrow, a mix of sun and cloud, windy, and a high of 30. We are sitting at 21 degrees at 7:02. OV Mornings with Leslie. Coming up, one of the world's most beautiful cities wants tourists to pay a lot more just to visit. But is it worth it? We'll get into that. But first, it's Paul McCartney on OV1039. Every day.

0: Fire Street Hard on OP 103.9. Here comes the night. Not nighttime yet. Early morning and already looking very nice and getting warmer out there. We'll get up to a high of 32 this afternoon in the sunshine. Full peak summer tourism season. It's here. You may notice things are feeling a little busier out and about on the roads and at the beaches, at the parks. We are a hot spot for tourists. How would you feel if Kelowna imposed an entry fee, a tourist entry fee? There are some places that do that. Now, one of them is Venice in Italy. Venice charges tourists an entry fee. Now, tourism fees, that's nothing new. You'll notice it goes on to your hotel bill, right? When you travel to a lot of the big cities, it'll be an extra fee, however much a day goes on. I think they call it the tourist fee or the city fee or whatever it is. But this in Venice is interesting. It's an entry fee. It's been in place since 2024, and they are looking to raise it. They bring it in during peak travel season to tackle over tourism. So hoping it'll detour some people from entering if they'd have to pay. Right now, that fee is like between 5 and 10 euro, which works out to about, I don't know, between $8 to $16 Canadian. Okay, so not too bad. But where people are starting to raise some eyebrows is the amount that they are hoping to raise this tourist entry fee. They're looking to bump it up to 50 euro, which works out to $81.16 Canadian. So $80 if you want to go and visit Venice during the, you know, peak travel season. That's what you'll have to pay just to visit. We're not talking about staying there. We're talking about if you just, you're going to Venice for the day, which a lot of people do because it's very expensive. If you want to book a hotel actually in the floating city of Venice, you're going to be shelling out a lot of dough. So a lot of people say, oh, we'll just go for the day. So this is what they're doing. $80, a tourist entry fee. Is this just another cash grab? Man, as if traveling wasn't expensive enough, now you're potentially paying just to enter cities. Like I said, imagine doing that here. Imagine if someone wanted to, say, cross the bridge and come into Kelowna, they had to pay, like, let's say $80. Imagine. Would it make things less crowded? Now, you'd make a lot of money. Venice, like I said, this has been around since 2024. And the first year that they did this with these smaller fees, these, you know, $8, $16 fees, it brought in 2.4 million euro in the first year. So some money is being made. But what do you think? Tourist entry fee, is it justified or is it just a huge cash grab? 250-980-1039.
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8: Well, sunshine today will be windy again. We'll get up to a high of 31. Clear tonight, a little breezy down to 14. And then tomorrow, mix of sun and cloud and another warm one, a high of 30. It's 21, 716. 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

0: There's Michael Jackson. That's Off the Wall on OV 103.9, OV Mornings. It's Leslie. It's 7:20, and it is time now for the community shout out with Phil Johnson.
1: Leslie, I don't know if you've ever had the privilege or the pleasure of crossing paths with Okanagan Interior Chef Ned Bell, but he is a serious player in what we put on our tables, what we find on the menus of restaurants that we populate, but more to the point, Ned Bell's real concern is what's going on out there in our oceans, off of our coastlines. Because Ned Bell created an organization called Oceanwise, designed to do one thing only, create conservation programs that are based on the awareness of you or I, my dear, as to what we put on our own tables and what we go looking for in the restaurants when we treat ourselves to a night out for dinner. We are literally, and it sounds crazy, it's almost like it's insane to even say it, but we, mankind, are so busy raping our oceans that we are stripping from the ocean some of the main food supply chain, I guess, out of the food supply chain. I'm stumbling for words only because the source of the story is Ned Bell. The magnitude of the story is what he's putting on the table with Oceanwise. We all need to be more aware. We all need to care just a little bit more about what's going on just out there, off our coast, off the coast of BC, and indeed coastlines right around the world. And that is my community shout-out or warning to all of us.
2: Community shout-out with Phil Johnson, celebrating the difference makers in the Okanagan.
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We love the ladies who rock. It's Heart on OV 103.9, OV Mornings. It's Leslie, 7:26. And speaking of ladies who rock, head over to the Kelowna 10 app. Kelowna 10 Karaoke. This round is bigger and better than ever for a number of reasons. First of all, we've upped the jackpot. $300. 300 bucks up for grabs with Kelowna 10 Karaoke for the month of July. And Toby getting into character for this one. I got to give it up to Toby. She is channeling her inner Shania Twain, singing Don't Impress Me Much. All you have to do is fill in the missing word. And worth checking out Toby in that leopard jumpsuit. She looks just like Shania Twain. Go check it out. Kelowna 10 Karaoke, $300 up for grabs, only on the Kelowna 10 app with Kelowna 10 Karaoke. Jamie's on the way with your 7:30 news update. First, let's hear from the Monkees.

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2: Well, good morning. I'm Jamie Tawil. The BC Coroner's Service investigating after a person drowned in Okanagan Lake. This happened near Kelowna's Bennett Bridge back on Monday, late in the day. RCMP say they were alerted after a concerned citizen reported BC Emergency Health Services had been treating somebody who'd been pulled from the water near the off-leash dog park. Two ambulances did respond, but despite being rushed to hospital in critical condition, that person later died. Campfire ban coming to the central Okanagan. Yes, it's that time of year. Hot, dry weather continues in the central Okanagan. The BC Wildfire Service saying the ban takes effect as of noon on Friday. It will apply across all local fire jurisdictions, including West Kelowna, Lake Country, Peachland, and West Bank First Nation. Campfires are already banned within Kelowna city limits, and anybody caught breaking those rules could face some pretty hefty fines, not to mention being held responsible for firefighting costs. Well, the Health Employers Association of BC says it has now asked the province's nurses union to provide details about alleged intimidation of union members since job action began last week. The association says employers are not directing nurses to perform work outside their regular duties and adds it is committed to investigating any concerns that are raised moving forward. Overseas, tensions in the Middle East remain high. Yes, this after U.S. President Donald Trump suggested the temporary ceasefire with Iran has now ended. The U.S. recently carried out strikes on targets in Iran and reimposed sanctions on the country's oil exports following attacks on ships within the Strait of Hormuz. Trump does say negotiations with Iran will continue despite this current collapse of the truce. And the Kremlin welcoming the IOC's decision to ease many of its restrictions on Russia. The International Olympic Committee provisionally lifting the suspension of the Russian Olympic Committee, meaning international sports federations no longer have to screen Russian athletes before allowing them to compete as neutrals. Individual sports will still decide whether Russian athletes can, in fact, participate. In sports, the 2026 FIFA World Cup has reached the quarterfinal stage. Now, yes, eight teams remaining. France will meet Morocco tomorrow. That'll get things started. Spain will take on Belgium on Friday. Norway meets England on Saturday. And Argentina squares off against Switzerland on the weekend as well. Toronto Blue Jays breaking out of their slump in a pretty big way last night. They routed San Francisco 9-3 thanks to 13 hits. That snaps a three-game losing streak. They'll try and take the rubber match of that three-game set this afternoon. Dylan Cease on the hill for Toronto. Leslie.
3: Well, thank you, Jamie. OV1039 weather clearing up this morning. Windy and a high of 31 this afternoon with some sunshine, obviously. Clear, windy down to 14 tonight, and then tomorrow a mix of sun and cloud. And we'll get up to a high of 30. We're sitting at 21 degrees at 7:33. OV Mornings with Leslie. Good morning. Here's Bob Seeker. It's Night Moves on OV1039.

I woke last night to the sound of thunder. How far off, I sat and wondered. Started humming a song from 1962. And it's funny how the night moves.

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0: There's Chilliwack. Don't stop on OV 103.9. OV Mornings. It's Leslie. Beautiful sunshine out there. We're going to get up to a high of 31. We are in peak tourist season here in Kelowna. I'm sure you've noticed things feeling a little bit busier. And we're chatting about this tourist entry fee that cities like Venice have. And they want to raise it, which is what we're chatting about, because right now, if you want to visit the city of Venice during a peak travel time, you have to pay an entry fee. We're not talking about the fee that goes on to your hotel room, sort of that tourist fee that a lot of cities have. We're talking you want to go for the day, you have to pay. You're going to have to pay. And it's going to go up. They're trying to raise it right now. So if you go right now, you're going to pay between $8 to $16 Canadian. They want to raise it to $80. It's going to go up as high as €50, which works out to, just over $80 Canadian. Getting your text about this, 250-980-1039, because I said, imagine if we charged that for people to come and visit Kelowna. Mike says, if they charge tourists $80 to come to Kelowna in July, Gordon Drive would still be backed up. I definitely think it wouldn't deter anybody, because nowadays people are thinking $80. What's $80? But that's the whole point of this, right? Venice has introduced this and they want to raise it because they are dealing with overcrowding. Sharon says, I'd rather see a small tourism fee than have our beaches and parks overcrowded every summer. Dave in Rutland says, locals already pay enough taxes. If visitors are putting pressure on our roads and beaches, maybe they should chip in too. But Carol sort of has the opposite reaction. Carol says, no thanks. Tourism keeps a lot of local businesses alive. I'd hate to scare people away. And Doug says, imagine trying to explain to your relatives they have to pay just to come visit you for the weekend. I know it does seem crazy, and honestly, life's expensive enough.
1: 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We're the Okanagan Valley's OV 1039.
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10: 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Sunshine and a high of 31 this afternoon. We're sitting at 21. 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

0: Elton John on OV 103.9, OV Mornings. It's Leslie, 7:55 on your Wednesday, and summer is in full swing up at Big White. So much going on up there, and I've got our pal Michael J on the line right now. What's going on?
1: Heavy, heavy, heavy traffic this morning on Highway 33. There's your traffic update. I'm headed up the beautiful Big White Ski Resort. You know, we're open Thursday to Sunday, and I know there's a lot of people out there. What am I going to do with the kids today? You got visiting friends and family in from out of town. What are the cousins going to do? What are the grandkids going to do? Maybe head up to Big White Ski Resort, pack a picnic, bring some sunscreen, and we'll give you a chairlift ride for $15. Breathe in Supernatural British Columbia. We've got free disc golf. Saturday, we got music in the mountains. We got a spa and wellness program going this weekend. It's just simply a lot of fun to take a 45-minute drive out of the city and come on up and see Big White and everything that's under the snow this summer. The wildflowers are out. And, of course, all the details always online at bigwhite.com.

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2: Well, good morning. I'm Jamie Tawil. We'll begin on the wildfire front, where a couple of wildfires burning in the Fraser Canyon expanded yesterday as hot, dry, windy weather drove increased fire activity. The Brunswick Creek wildfire has grown to an estimated 1,800 hectares in size, while the Ainslie Creek fire, sparked by embers from the larger fire, now about 695 hectares. Heavy smoke and ash moved into Kamloops, triggering air quality advisories there, while firefighters

0: Firefighters continue working to protect communities and the Trans-Canada Highway Corridor. Meanwhile, Camp Fire ban coming to the central Okanagan as wildfire danger continues to climb. The BC Wildfire Service says the restriction takes effect on Friday at noon. It applies across local fire jurisdictions, including West Kelowna, Lake Country, Peachland, and West Bank First Nation. Kelowna already has a citywide ban in place. Anybody caught violating the rules could face fines and be responsible for firefighting costs as well. The BC Coroner Service investigating after a person drowned in Okanagan Lake near Kelowna's Bennett Bridge. This happened late Monday. RCMP say a bystander alerted authorities after seeing emergency crews treating somebody pulled from the water near the off-leash dog park. Two ambulances responded, but the person later died in hospital after arriving there in critical condition. A Health Employers Association of BC official says it wants more information from the province's nurses union over claims of intimidation during ongoing job action by BC's nurses. The group says employers are not assigning nurses duties outside their normal roles and adds any concerns raised will be investigated. And overseas, tensions remain rather high in the Middle East after U.S. President Donald Trump said a temporary ceasefire with Iran has collapsed. The U.S. recently carried out strikes on Iranian targets and restored sanctions on oil exports following attacks in the Strait of Hormuz. Trump says talks with Iran will continue despite the breakdown in that truce. In sports, the FIFA World Cup quarterfinal matchups all set now. France will take on Morocco tomorrow to get things started. Spain will meet Belgium on Friday. Norway takes on England Saturday. Argentina battles Switzerland on Sunday. Blue Jays have ended a three-game slide in a big way. They got by San Francisco 9-3 last night behind a 13-hit offensive attack. They'll try to take the rubber match of that three-game series this afternoon. It'll be Dylan Cease on the mound for Toronto. Leslie.
1: Thank you, Jamie. OV1039 weather. Sunshine today and a high of 31. Another warm one. Grab the water and the sunscreen. Clear tonight down to 14. And then tomorrow, a mix of sun and cloud and a high of 20. Or a high of 30 tomorrow. We are sitting at 23. It's 8:02. OV Mornings with Leslie. Good morning. Coming up, a celebrity mom is facing backlash over an affectionate moment with her 2-year-old son. Is it perfectly normal or is it plain weird? I'll tell you what happened. We'll hear your opinions. First, though, Paul Simon on OV 103.9.

0: Big dramatic finish. There's Prism Armageddon on OV 103.9. It is 8:11 on your Wednesday morning, and the internet cannot seem to agree. Is it normal for parents to kiss their young kids on the lips? We're talking about this because former Olympic gymnast Shawn Johnson, you remember Shawn Johnson, American Olympian, she's got a big social media presence. She's quite funny online. She's a bit of an influencer now, I guess. And she's facing backlash this morning after posting a video of her kissing her 2-year-old son on the lips. She shared the video on social media. They're on a boat and he grabs her face and he's laying these big kisses on her lips. And she posted this video and a lot of people started jumping all over her, saying that this is weird, this is inappropriate, that parents shouldn't be kissing their children on the lips. And, you know, some people are also coming to her defense, saying that that's normal. And I think what it comes down to is what you're comfortable with and what you do in your home, because that's what experts generally say. So the decision whether or not to kiss your child on the lips comes down to family comfort, culture, and respecting a child's boundaries as they grow older. And that's what a lot of people are saying. They're saying, relax, this child is 2 years old. She's not going to be kissing her son on the lips when he's 15. But I don't know, maybe she is. And is there anything wrong with that? We've seen a lot of backlash that a lot of celebrities online have gotten with the affection that they show their children. I know Tom Brady was the subject of this. A lot of people thought that he was way too affectionate with his sons, who are, you know, preteens and teens, saying that a father shouldn't be that affectionate with his son. And I don't know. I think people need to relax. I think that, you know, if you're making something sexualized, that's on you, man. I don't know. I think that it is an innocent thing. I have a 5-year-old son and I have a 3.5-year-old daughter, and I kiss both my kids on the lips. I mean, I don't force them. If I say, oh, give me a kiss, and my kids say they don't want to, then I don't force them to kiss me. But my kids will ask for it, too. When we say goodnight, it's a goodnight, and my son will give me a kiss. Sometimes it's on the cheek, sometimes it's on the lips. I don't know. I don't really overthink it. But maybe it is weird. What do you think? Do you think this is normal parent-child behavior? And again, I think it's all comes down to family comfort, right? Even the whole conversation about, you know, when do you stop letting your child see you without clothes on, or when do you start telling your child to get changed where you don't see them? It's a whole thing, but I think what it comes down to is family comfort. And I do think people probably need to mind their own business. And if you find it weird, that's probably on you. 250-980-1039. My phone lines are open. I'd love to hear what you think.
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14: Well, get ready for another warm one. Sunshine, 31 the high this afternoon. It will be pretty windy as well. Clear tonight, windy down to 14. It's 23 degrees. It's 8:19. OV Mornings with Leslie. And Phil Johnson now joins us for 90 seconds more.
15: Leslie, it was just 2 days ago that I was singing the praises of Canada's swimming sensation, Summer McIntosh, who had just set a new world record for women in the 200-meter butterfly while winning the women's 400-meter IM. Not easy to ignore the swimmer who from an early age was writing or rewriting records in the pool. It's as if the young Summer was born with a little dolphin DNA in her genes, because if Summer was in the pool, be it the Olympics or the Worlds, you couldn't help but wonder what she was going to do next. But, and there's a very large but being spoken here, word out of Montreal are that Summer's Canadian trials are over. The 19-year-old has scratched herself from competing in the heats and will not in any way be in the pool. Word from the team? She pulled herself from the 400-meter freestyle, which, by the way, is one of her favorite events to be in. She will not be available to swim. No word on why. Her coach, Bob Bowman, nonspecific as to why. Just that she's dealing with an illness. Summer, in her own statement, said, "I am sorry, but on the advice of my doctors and coach, I've made the difficult decision to scratch myself for the remainder of the scheduled events. Leslie, she is a magnificent woman, a great Canadian icon for young women especially. I just hope that there's not something serious here. It sounds like it, and we can only hope that her recovery will be quick. And that is my 90 Seconds More.
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Well, no rain in the forecast for the foreseeable future. That's not a good thing. It's 8:27. It is going to be warm again today. I wonder if we'll hit 35. That's what we hit yesterday. Yep, 35 degrees yesterday in Kelowna at around 3 o'clock. 31, the expected high today. A little cooler. Here's Hall & Oates on OV 103.9.

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1: Here's what's making news.
2: Well, good morning. I'm Jamie Tuwil. A couple of wildfires burning in the Fraser Canyon continue to grow as hot, dry, windy conditions pushing fire behavior much higher. The province remains tinder dry. The Brunswick Creek wildfire now estimated at 1,800 hectares in size, while the nearby Ainslie Creek blaze sparked by embers from the larger fire has also grown to about 700 hectares now. Smoke and ash have blanketed parts of Kamloops, prompting air quality advisories as crews continue working to protect nearby communities and the Trans-Canada Highway Corridor. Meanwhile, much closer to home, a campfire ban coming to the central Okanagan. In fact, it'll happen as early as Friday at noon. It'll cover local fire jurisdictions across the region, including West Kelowna, Lake Country, Peachland, and West Bank First Nation. Kelowna already has a citywide ban in place. Anybody caught ignoring the rules could face hefty fines or be billed for firefighting costs. The BC Coroner Service investigating after a person drowned in Okanagan Lake near Kelowna's Bennett Bridge late Monday. RCMP say a concerned citizen alerted authorities after seeing emergency crews assisting somebody pulled from the water near the off-leash dog park. Two ambulances responded, but the person later died at hospital after being taken there in critical condition. The Health Employers Association of BC says it's now looking into more details from the province's nurses union amid allegations of intimidation during ongoing job action. Now, the group says employers are not directing nurses to perform duties outside their roles and add that any concerns brought forward will be investigated. And overseas, a lot of uncertainty growing in the Middle East after U.S. President Donald Trump said the temporary ceasefire with Iran is over. The U.S. recently launched strikes on Iranian targets and reinstated sanctions on the country's oil exports following attacks on ships in the Strait of Hormuz. Trump says negotiations will continue despite the recent collapse in talks. In sports, the FIFA World Cup is moving into the quarterfinals now. Yes, just eight teams remain. France will get things started in quarterfinal action as they take on Morocco tomorrow. Spain will meet Belgium on Friday. Norway takes on England Saturday. And then it'll be Argentina battling Switzerland. Toronto Blue Jays snapping a three-game slide in impressive fashion last night. They hammered the San Francisco Giants 9-3 thanks to 13 hits. They'll look to win the series this afternoon with Dylan Cease getting the ball for Toronto. Leslie.
3: Well, thank you, Jamie. OV1039 weather clearing up this morning. We had a few clouds. It will be a little hazy still this afternoon, but it will be warm. A high of 31. It will be windy. Clear tonight, windy down to 14. And then tomorrow, a mix of sun and cloud and another warm one. High of 30 tomorrow. It's 23, 834. OV Mornings with Leslie. Good morning. Here's Knack, My Sharona. It's on OV1039.

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They'll take care of the rest.

Well, there's Andy Gibb. It's Shadow Dancing on OV 103.9, OV Mornings. It's Leslie. Good morning. Welcome to your Wednesday. And James Taylor, the one, the only James Taylor, turned down the invitation to Taylor Swift and Travis Kelce's wedding. Now, there's a headline. James Taylor turns down invite to Taylor Swift's wedding. This is the wedding of the century. And James Taylor saying, no thanks. Now, it wasn't because of any hard feelings. It was just a scheduling conflict. You gotta love this, too. He has a long-standing commitment to perform at the annual Tanglewood concert in Lenox. Now, he's played the Independence Day weekend concert at Tanglewood almost every year since 1974. I love that. He says it's a tradition rather that he simply couldn't break. And, you know, I think if you were going to break any tradition for an event, that wedding could have been it. But I love that James Taylor is just staying true to who he is. He says he wishes the couple nothing but happiness. And you might be thinking, why was James Taylor invited to Taylor Swift and Travis Kelce's wedding? Well, she's a huge James Taylor fan, and he's had a huge influence and impact on her career and her work. She's actually named after James Taylor, Taylor Swift. Very cool. And, you know, James Taylor wasn't the only celebrity that couldn't make it, that was invited. Ryan Seacrest apparently missed the wedding because of a work commitment. Harry Styles was touring in Europe. Serena Williams reportedly had a scheduling conflict, probably because she was at Wimbledon, I think. And Robert Pattinson, actor Robert Pattinson, was busy filming a movie, so he couldn't make it either. But gotta love James Taylor and his commitment to the traditions that he keeps. Here he is on OV.

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There's the Eagles on OV 103.9. Good morning. It's Leslie. Welcome to your Wednesday. And Lionel Richie is reassuring his fans he's doing well after that health scare. He gave his fans some much needed peace of mind this weekend. He was hospitalized after experiencing dizziness during his concert in Minnesota, forcing him to cancel several shows. He actually left mid-show. The 77-year-old, though, did share an uplifting message on Instagram, complete with photos of him smiling and dancing, letting everybody know that he's feeling better. He thanked everyone.

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2: Well, good morning. I'm Jamie Tawil. We'll begin on the wildfire front. A pair of wildfires continue burning in the Fraser Canyon. They expanded yesterday as hot, dry, windy weather drove increased fire activity. The Brunswick Creek blaze at last check growing to an estimated 1,800 hectares in size, while the Ainslie Creek wildfire, sparked by embers from that larger blaze, is now about 700. Heavy smoke and ash moved into Kamloops, triggering air quality advisories there, while firefighters continue working to protect communities and the Trans-Canada Highway Corridor. Now, here at home, a campfire ban coming to the central Okanagan as wildfire danger continues to climb. The province is pretty much tinder dry right now. No rain in the forecast. The BC Wildfire Service says the restriction will take effect Friday at noon, and it applies across all local fire jurisdictions, including West Kelowna, Lake Country, Peachland, and WFN. Kelowna, of course, already has a citywide ban in place. The BC Coroner Service investigating after a person drowned in Okanagan Lake near Kelowna's Bennett Bridge late Monday. RCMP say a bystander alerted authorities after seeing emergency crews treating somebody pulled from the water near the off-leash dog park. A pair of ambulances did respond, but the person later died in hospital after arriving

0: in critical condition. The Health Employers Association of BC, meanwhile, says it wants more information from the province's nurses union. This after claims of intimidation during ongoing job action by the province's nurses. The group says employers are not assigning nurses duties outside of their normal roles, and add any concerns raised will be investigated thoroughly. And overseas, tensions remain high in the Middle East after U.S. President Donald Trump said a temporary ceasefire with Iran has collapsed now. The U.S. recently carried out strikes on Iranian targets and restored sanctions on oil exports following attacks in the Strait of Hormuz. Trump says talks with Iran will continue despite the current breakdown. In sports, 2026 FIFA World Cup quarterfinal matchups all set. We are down to 8 teams now. France will take on Morocco tomorrow. Spain meets Belgium on Friday. Norway takes on England Saturday. Then it'll be Argentina against the Swiss. The Blue Jays have ended a 3-game slide mercifully. They did it in a big way, too, beating San Francisco 9-3 behind the 3-hit offensive attack last night. They'll try and take the series this afternoon. Dylan Cease is on the Hill. Leslie.
1: Well, thanks, Jamie. OV 103.9 weather, a mix of sun and cloud this afternoon. It will be windy and we will reach a high of 31. Clear tonight, a little windy overnight, windy and cloudy overnight, and we'll drop to 14. And then tomorrow, a mix of sun and cloud. It should clear in the afternoon and another warm one. We'll reach a high of 30 degrees. It is 24. It's 9:02. OV Mornings with Leslie. Good morning and welcome to your Wednesday, halfway through your work week. How about a little Queen on OV 103.9?

There's Deliverance on OV 103.9. Good morning. It's Leslie. Welcome to your Wednesday. It is set to be another hot day. Probably not as warm as yesterday. We actually hit 35 degrees. 31 the high today. Here's the birds on OV 103.9.

0: car from the 70s might not sound so great today, but the music sure does.
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There's ELO on OV1039's Living Thing. I love that song. Speaking of other songs I love, Kelowna 10 Karaoke is back for July, and we are featuring Shania Twain. I mean, Toby as Shania Twain. She looks so good. You would think she's the real deal, man. She's singing Don't Impress Me Much. All you have to do is fill in that missing word. And we've also upped the jackpot, too. $300 up for grabs with Kelowna 10 Karaoke. Go check it out. You can enter every day. Here's Joni Mitchell on OV1039.

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1: I'll get set for another hot day. 31 sunshine this afternoon. 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

to Some Kind of Wonderful. That's Grand Funk Railroad on OV 103.9. OV Mornings, it's Leslie. Good morning. Halfway through your work week, and I'm out of here for the day. Have a great one. Make sure you're staying hydrated and sunscreen, all those things. It is going to remain pretty hot here for the next few days. 31, the high this afternoon. Toby's in next, and I'll talk to you tomorrow morning.

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0: Here's what's making news.
2: Well, good morning. I'm Jamie Tawil. A couple of wildfires burning in the Fraser Canyon continue to grow as hot, dry, windy conditions pushing fire behavior much higher. The province remains tinder dry. The Brunswick Creek wildfire now estimated at 1,800 hectares in size, while the nearby Ainslie Creek blaze sparked by embers from the larger fire has also grown to about 700 hectares now. Smoke and ash blanketed parts of Kamloops, prompting air quality advisories as crews continue working to protect nearby communities and the Trans-Canada Highway Corridor. Meanwhile, much closer to home, a campfire ban coming to the central Okanagan. In fact, it'll happen as early as Friday at noon. It'll cover local fire jurisdictions across the region, including West Kelowna, Lake Country, Peachland, and West Bank First Nation. Kelowna already has a citywide ban in place. Anybody caught ignoring the rules could face hefty fines or be billed for firefighting costs. The BC Coroner Service investigating after a person drowned in Okanagan Lake near Kelowna's Bennett Bridge late Monday. RCMP say a concerned citizen alerted authorities after seeing emergency crews assisting somebody pulled from the water near the off-leash dog park. Two ambulances responded, but the person later died in hospital after being taken there in critical condition. The Health Employers Association of BC says it's now looking into more details from the province's nurses union amid allegations of intimidation during ongoing job action. The group says employers are not directing nurses to perform duties outside their roles and add that any concerns brought forward will be investigated. And overseas, a lot of uncertainty growing in the Middle East after U.S. President Donald Trump said the temporary ceasefire with Iran is over. The U.S. recently launched strikes on Iranian targets and reinstated sanctions on the country's oil exports following attacks on ships in the Strait of Hormuz. Trump says negotiations will continue despite the recent collapse in talks. In sports, the FIFA World Cup is moving into the quarterfinals now. Yes, just eight teams remain. France will get things started in quarterfinal action as they take on Morocco tomorrow. Spain will meet Belgium on Friday. Norway takes on England Saturday. And then it'll be Argentina battling Switzerland. Toronto Blue Jays snapping a three-game slide in impressive fashion last night. They hammered the San Francisco Giants 9-3 thanks to 13 hits. They'll look to win the series this afternoon with Dylan Cease getting the ball for Toronto.
1: 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OV 1039.

Burton Cummings, stand tall on OV 103.9. Good morning, it's Toby. 31 degrees, that's where we're headed today. We'll see less cloud as the day goes on, kind of the opposite of yesterday. 31, as I mentioned, up to 30 tomorrow, and then 29s as we get into the weekend. It's sunny out there right now. We're sitting at 24 in Kelowna. Here's the Beatles for you on OV 103.9.

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Voulez-vous, that's ABBA on OV1039. Hi, it's Toby. Okay, you might think you are cleaning your produce the right way, but experts say there's one common habit that could actually be a big mistake. I'm going to tell you what to avoid before your next salad, before you whip that up for lunch. That's after Conquistador on OV1039.

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Bill Amesbury, Virginia on OV 1039. Hi, it's Toby. Okay, you know when you bring home strawberries, apples, lettuce, any kind of produce, and you think, okay, I should just really wash these properly. Or you see those TikTok videos where the bugs all come out of the strawberries after you soak them in baking powder. Apparently, the number one mistake people make is trying to get too fancy with the fruit washing. Yeah, experts say you do not need soap, dish detergent, even those fancy produce washes. Soap can leave behind residue, and you don't want your apple with a hint of Dawn, do you? The best way, they say, just rinse your produce under cool, running water, rub it gently with your hands, and for firmer things like potatoes or cucumbers, you could use a brush. You know, they have those produce brushes. And here's one I always forget. Wash the outside of things like melons and avocados, too, because when you slice through the skin, your knife can carry whatever's on the outside right into the food. It's a good tip. Basically, keep it simple. Cool water, clean hands, no soap. Your salad doesn't need a bubble bath. Here's CCR, down on the corner. It's OV 1039.

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1: Paul Simon really knew how to sneak humor into his songwriting. This one sounds like it could have been some deep, soul-searching ballad, but no. Paul Simon flips it into a playful gospel groove about his mom's over-the-top love. He even got the Dixie Hummingbirds, a legendary gospel group, to back him up, and they sang it like it was straight from Sunday morning service. It's proof Paul could make anything sound hip, even Mama's Unconditional Love. I'm Peter Michaels, and that's one thing about one song on OV 103.9.

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Foreigner Double Vision on OV 103.9. Hi, it's Toby. Okay, we've got Rock the Lake just ahead. A big weekend for music in the Okanagan. Seems like there's always something going on in Kelowna these days, doesn't it? Friday, Saturday, Sunday, July 10th through 12th. You're going to hear some great music if you have tickets. And I think you can still get the tickets. So April Wine, Glass Tiger, and the Hip Replacements, they're on Friday. Freeze the Fall, which is the local band that won Battle of the Bands, they open things up on Saturday. Classified Finger 11 and Alexis on Fire headlining that night. And then on Sunday, Rise Over Run, another local band, Haley Benedict, Default, and Cameron Whitcomb capping things off. Rock the Lake 2026. This weekend at Prospera Place.

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2: Well, good morning. I'm Jamie Tawil. We'll begin on the wildfire front. A pair of wildfires continue burning in the Fraser Canyon. They expanded yesterday as hot, dry, windy weather drove increased fire activity. The Brunswick Creek blaze, at last check, growing to an estimated 1,800 hectares in size, while the Ainslie Creek wildfire, sparked by embers from that larger blaze, is now about 700. Heavy smoke and ash moved into Kamloops, triggering air quality advisories there, while firefighters continue working to protect communities and the Trans-Canada Highway Corridor. Now, here at home, a campfire ban coming to the central Okanagan as wildfire danger continues to climb. The province is pretty much tinder dry right now. No rain in the forecast. The BC Wildfire Service says the restriction will take effect Friday at noon, and it applies across all local fire jurisdictions, including West Kelowna, Lake Country, Peachland, and WFN. Kelowna, of course, already has a citywide ban in place. The BC Coroner's Service investigating after a person drowned in Okanagan Lake near Kelowna's Bennett Bridge late Monday. RCMP say a bystander alerted authorities after seeing emergency crews treating somebody pulled from the water near the off-leash dog park. A pair of ambulances did respond, but the person later died in hospital after arriving in critical condition. The Health Employers Association of BC, meanwhile, says it wants more information from the province's nurses union. This after claims of intimidation during ongoing job action by the province's nurses. The group says employers are not assigning nurses duties outside of their normal roles, and add any concerns raised will be investigated thoroughly. And overseas, tensions remain high in the Middle East after U.S. President Donald Trump set a temporary ceasefire with Iran has collapsed now. The U.S. recently carried out strikes on Iranian targets and restored sanctions on oil exports following attacks in the Strait of Hormuz. Trump says talks with Iran will continue.

0: despite the current breakdown. In sports, 2026 FIFA World Cup quarterfinal matchups all set. We are down to 8 teams now. France will take on Morocco tomorrow. Spain meets Belgium on Friday. Norway takes on England Saturday. Then it'll be Argentina against the Swiss. The Blue Jays have ended a 3-game slide mercifully. They did it in a big way, too, beating San Francisco 9-3 behind the 3-hit offensive attack last night. They'll try and take the series this afternoon. Dylan Cease is on the Hill.
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Painted Ladies, Ian Thomas on OV 1039. Good morning, it's Toby. It's time for our question of the day. This is the number one item people always buy but rarely use. People always buy this but rarely actually use it. 250-980-1039. 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It's Venus on OV 1039. It got me.

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14: 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Playing

Billy Joel on OV 1039. Hi, it's Toby. Let's get to some guesses for our question of the day. This is the number one item people buy but rarely use. Mike in first with, I think, the answer that we all expect: exercise equipment. Yeah, great intentions, right, Mike? Terrible follow through. That's not it, though. That's not what we're looking for. Ashley says she buys fancy bath bombs and then saves them. Then they get dusty and crumbly. I know. I hear ya. Trevor says a cookbook, because we just use Google, right? Pinterest. Dave says reusable shopping bags. I own about 30 and forget them every trip. I don't like that either, Dave. 250-980-1039. The number one item people say they buy but don't use.

Take Me in Your Arms, Charity Brown on OV 103.9. Back to the guesses for our question of the day. This is the number one item people say they always buy, but rarely actually use. Nicole in with art supplies. She says, I was convinced I was going to be a painter. Nope. Brad says, a tie. I wear one maybe once every 2 years. Angela tends to buy candles that are too pretty to burn. Burn the candles, Angela. Burn them. Self-help books. That's from Lisa in Glenmore. I keep buying them, she says, but I haven't finished one yet. Resistance bands. They're somewhere in a drawer. That's from Kevin. They're great for helping you do push-ups. If you struggle with push-ups, put a resistance band around your upper arms. Helps you get back up. Just saying. 250-980-1039. The number one item people say they always buy, but rarely actually use.

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3: The Bee Gees, You Should Be Dancing on OV 1039. Hi, it's Toby. Okay, question of the day. This is the number one item people say they always buy but rarely use. An air fryer? That's from Chris. Nope. A gym membership? Melissa says, does paying for it count as using it? Nope. A first aid kit? You buy one because you think you should have it, says Rob. Then you hope you never actually need it. That's true. A travel neck pillow. I pack it and never use it. That's from Scott. All right, Ara, take a crack at this. This is the number one item people buy but rarely use. Number one.
4: They buy but rarely use.
3: Let's just say it's bought with the best of intentions and it's not exercise equipment.
4: Can I have a hint?
3: You have one and you use it every day. You are the exception to this.
4: Okay. My protein blender?
3: No, it's a planner.
4: Oh, yes.
3: Like a daily planner.
4: Yes.
3: All right. What's coming up in the 70s lunchbox?
4: Awesome song for the Steve Miller Band from the early 70s.

0: We got a jam from 76 that the band thought, what the heck, let's put it out, see what happens. Went all the way to number one, one of their only number ones. And a cool song from Stevie Wonder to get you going on a Wednesday afternoon.
1: All right, sounds good, Ara. 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
3: Good afternoon. I'm Jamie DeWeel. A second out-of-control wildfire triggering an evacuation order near Boston Bar. This blaze is spanning an estimated 88 square kilometers now, burning just across the river from the Brunswick Creek wildfire discovered 2 days prior. The Emergency Management Ministry says hundreds of properties in the area are subject to evacuation orders or alerts, while a stretch of Highway 1 through the Fraser Canyon remains closed. The fires are believed to have been sparked by human activity and are among about 20 active blazes across the province right now, none of significance here in the Okanagan. A new report says the average rent price nationally has fallen over 4% in the month of June compared with 2025. Rentals.ca and Urbanation says this is the 21st consecutive month, if you can believe it, of year-over-year declines, with the average cost at $2,033. At the provincial level, BC and Ontario each posting the largest year-over-year drops of 5.3% each. One of the last privately owned pieces of land inside Myra Bellevue Park could soon become protected forever, but only if a fundraising campaign succeeds. The BC Parks Foundation launching an effort to raise $800,000 by August 14th in a bid to purchase the 32-hectare property. Organizers say protecting the land would preserve a key wildlife corridor and prevent potential future development there. A matching contribution from the Wilson 5 Foundation means every public donation will be doubled towards the purchase. And West Kelowna getting ready to celebrate summer with one of its biggest and busiest community events of the year. Westside Days returns on Thursday with 4 days of free family entertainment, including a midway, live music, a parade, and a drone show. The event kicks off tomorrow before live performances take over the stage on Friday and Saturday. The annual parade rolls through the community Saturday morning, followed by family activities at Memorial Park as well. In sports, it's an off day for the 8 remaining teams at the FIFA World Cup. Quarterfinal play begins tomorrow when Morocco takes on France at Boston Stadium. Later in the week, Spain will meet Belgium. England faces Norway, and defending champion Argentina takes on Switzerland. Strong pitching matchup on tap today in San Francisco as the Giants and Blue Jays meet in the rubber match of that 3-game set. The Jays were winners last night, 9-3. Toronto will send Dylan Cease to the mound. Quick look at the forecast. Lots of sunshine for the afternoon, getting to a high of 31 degrees, so still pretty hot out there. Tonight, some clouds, a low of 14 overnight. For tomorrow, mainly sunny and 31, and then a sun cloud mix and 29 degrees on Friday.
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5: Welcome to your Wednesday afternoon. My name is Aura. Some amazing music coming up between now and 1 to get you through that midday hump. Chicago kicking it off with just you and me. It's the 70s lunchbox on OV1039.

Did you get tickets for the Taking It Back tour? Burton Cummings and Randy Bachman back together as the Guess Who, the official Guess Who. And they're touring all across the states and through Canada as well. Tonight, they're in Guilford, New Hampshire. They're going to be in New York tomorrow, New Jersey the next day. And listen, if you want to get some tickets to when they're a little closer to us, they're playing Vancouver and Victoria near the end of August as the Guess Who. You know, after they got the naming rights back about a year and a half ago, they're like, you know what, let's give the people what they want. Randy Bachman, Burton Cummings, back on stage together as the Guess Who. That's pretty phenomenal stuff. My name is Ara. This is the 70s Lunchbox on OV 1039 with the Steve Miller Band and the

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OV1039 in the 70s Lunchbox with Gordon Lightfoot. And if you could read my mind, my name is Ara. No soccer today. If you've been flipping around going, where's the game? Can't find the game. What's going on? Is my remote working? No. There are no games on the agenda today. But tomorrow, it's going to be a big one. France versus Morocco. The quarterfinals are all set. So we have 8 teams left. France versus Morocco is tomorrow. And then on Friday, we have Spain taking on Belgium. And then Saturday, Norway versus England and Argentina versus Switzerland. It is getting down to the nitty-gritty in World Cup 2026 action. Again, no games on the agenda today. You're not missing out. Don't worry about it. OV 1039 and the 70s Lunchbox with the Ramones. Blitzkrieg Bop.

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And I'm pretty sure yesterday got up to about 33 degrees. Our family was on the beach, toes in the sand, loving life, enjoying it. And the kids were doing the rope swing and having fun jumping in and out of the water and getting all sandy and dirty and messy. And it's always how it goes, right? So it was really nice yesterday. Not as bad today. Not as warm, I should say. It's about 26 degrees. That's what the high is going to be. And then tomorrow back up to 29. So yeah, if you like your warm weather and you're in town from out of town, you picked a good week to pop in. It's OB 1039 and the 70s Lunchbox with the Stampeders and Wild.

Newbies, long train running. OB1039 in the 70s lunchbox. My time is done. Hope you had fun. Thanks for hanging out and enjoying the music. Toby Tannis is back in after 1 o'clock, taking you through until 3. When the one and only Brian Martin will join you. And you have so much fun with this guy. You are locked in for awesome music and awesome hosts. Have a great one. We'll chat tomorrow at high noon on OB1039 and the 70s lunchbox.

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2: Good afternoon. I'm Jamie Tawil. A second out-of-control wildfire triggering

0: An evacuation order near Boston Bar. This blaze is spanning an estimated 88 square kilometers now, burning just across the river from the Brunswick Creek wildfire discovered 2 days prior. The Emergency Management Ministry says hundreds of properties in the area are subject to evacuation orders or alerts, while a stretch of Highway 1 through the Fraser Canyon remains closed. The fires are believed to have been sparked by human activity and are among about 20 active blazes across the province right now. None of significance here in the Okanagan. A new report says the average rent price nationally has fallen over 4% in the month of June compared with 2025. Rentals.ca and Urbanation says this is the 21st consecutive month, if you can believe it, of year-over-year declines, with the average cost at $2,033. At the provincial level, BC and Ontario each posting the largest year-over-year drops of 5.3% each. One of the last privately owned pieces of land inside Myra Bellevue Park could soon become protected forever, but only if a fundraising campaign succeeds. The BC Parks Foundation launching an effort to raise $800,000 by August 14th in a bid to purchase the 32-hectare property. Organizers say protecting the land would preserve a key wildlife corridor and prevent potential future development there. A matching contribution from the Wilson 5 Foundation means every public donation will be doubled towards the purchase. And West Kelowna getting ready to celebrate summer with one of its biggest and busiest community events of the year. Westside Days returns on Thursday with 4 days of free family entertainment, including a midway, live music, a parade, and a drone show. The event kicks off tomorrow before live performances take over the stage on Friday and Saturday. The annual parade rolls through the community Saturday morning, followed by family activities at Memorial Park as well. In sports, it's an off day for the 8 remaining teams at the FIFA World Cup. Quarterfinal play begins tomorrow when Morocco takes on France at Boston Stadium. Later in the week, Spain will meet Belgium. England faces Norway, and defending champion Argentina takes on Switzerland. Strong pitching matchup on tap today in San Francisco as the Giants and Blue Jays meet in the rubber match of that 3-game set. The Jays were winners last night, 9-3. Toronto will send Dylan Cease to the mound. Quick look at the forecast. Lots of sunshine for the afternoon, getting to a high of 31 degrees, so still pretty hot out there. Tonight, some clouds, a low of 14 overnight. For tomorrow, mainly sunny and 31, and then a sun cloud mix and 29 degrees on Friday.
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George McCrae, Rock Your Baby on OV 103.9. Hi, it's Toby. We've got a great stretch of weather ahead. If you like summery conditions, just a few clouds in the mix today. It'll get a little brighter as the day goes on. 31 the high, up to 30 tomorrow. Mainly sunny skies. A mix of sun and cloud in the forecast for Friday. Still warm, though. 29 degrees. 29 on Saturday as well. And sunshine into the start of next week. Here we are. It's summer. Here's the Beatles. 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

Jose Cuatro stumbling in on OV 1039. Hi, it's Toby. Okay, maybe your parents are awake before the sun and somehow full of energy, and you wonder why. Well, turns out there's a scientific reason that older people get up earlier, and it's probably not what you think. We'll get to that after Flood, Cousin Mary on OV 1039.

Elton John on OV 103.9. Have you noticed your parents, maybe even you, waking up earlier than ever? Or every year you wake up a little earlier, maybe even on a Saturday. It turns out it is not just the fact that older people need less sleep. That's what my dad always used to say. Experts say that is a myth. It's as we get older, this is interesting, our body's internal clock gradually shifts earlier. So if you go by your natural rhythm and you naturally, say right now, get sleepy at 11 p.m., the older you get, your brain starts saying, hey, how about 9:30? It just shifts. And then before you know it, like I say, even on a Saturday, you're wide awake at 5:15 a.m. Researchers say it's because your brain becomes less responsive to things like light, activity, and all the other daily cues that help regulate your body clock. So your dad's already mowing the lawn before you've had your first cup of coffee. Turns out science is on his side. Sure explains a lot. Here's BTO. Roll on down the highway.

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Big Shot, Billy Joel on OV 103.9. Hi, it's Toby. You want to be a big shot? Pick up $300? Well, you can have your chance with Kelowna 10 Karaoke. That's right. We've got a karaoke video up there right now. Watch the video. Enter the missing word. It's real simple. And if you can do that, you will be in the draw for $300. We're drawing July 30th, so you can enter every single day, every 24 hours between now and July 30th. So head to Kelowna 10 every day and increase your odds of putting $300 in your pocket. 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
2: Good afternoon. I'm Jamie Tawil. A second out-of-control wildfire triggering an evacuation order near Boston Bar. This blaze spanning an estimated 88 square kilometers now, burning just across the river from the Brunswick Creek wildfire discovered 2 days prior. The Emergency Management Ministry says hundreds of properties in the area are subject to evacuation orders or alerts, while a stretch of Highway 1 through the Fraser Canyon remains closed. The fires are believed to have been sparked by human activity and are among about 20 active blazes across the province right now, none of significance here in the Okanagan. A new report says the average rent price nationally has fallen over 4% in the month of June compared with 2025. Rentals.ca and Urbanation says this is the 21st consecutive month, if you can believe it, of year-over-year declines, with the average cost at $2,033. At the provincial level, BC and Ontario each posting the largest year-over-year drops of 5.3% each. One of the last privately owned pieces of land inside Myra Bellevue Park could soon become protected forever, but only if a fundraising campaign succeeds. The BC Parks Foundation launching an effort to raise $800,000 by August 14th in a bid to purchase the 32-hectare property. Organizers say protecting the land would preserve a key wildlife corridor and prevent potential future development there. A matching contribution from the Wilson 5 Foundation means every public donation will be doubled towards the purchase. And West Kelowna getting ready to celebrate summer with one of its biggest and busiest community events of the year. Westside Days returns on Thursday with 4 days of free family entertainment, including a midway, live music, a parade, and a drone show. The event kicks off tomorrow before live performances take over the stage on Friday and Saturday. The annual parade rolls through the community Saturday morning, followed by family activities at Memorial Park as well. In sports, it's an off day for the 8 remaining teams at the FIFA World Cup. Quarterfinal play begins tomorrow when Morocco takes on France at Boston Stadium. Later in the week, Spain will meet Belgium. England faces Norway, and defending champion Argentina takes on Switzerland. Strong pitching matchup on tap today in San Francisco as the Giants and Blue Jays meet in the rubber match of that 3-game set. The Jays were winners last night, 9-3. Toronto will send Dylan Cease to the mound. Quick look at the forecast. Lots of sunshine for the afternoon, getting to a high of 31 degrees, so still pretty hot out there. Tonight, some clouds, a low of 14 overnight. For tomorrow, mainly sunny and 31, and then a sun cloud mix and 29 degrees on Friday.
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1: Sweeney Todd, Roxy Roller, it's OV 103.9. Hi, it's Toby. Oh, lots of things to do this summer. And if you haven't heard about KelownaSummer.com yet, what are you waiting for? 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You just need to bring the people. 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We're getting your summer planned for you. Like social conveners. That's what we are.

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And Canadians making a big showing at this year's Emmy Awards. Nominations out today. Michael J. Fox has been nominated for his emotional guest role on the TV show Shrinking. Marks another major awards recognition in his just incredible career. Also, Canadian creator R. Scott Gemmell. He's celebrating after his hit medical drama, The Pitt, led all shows. It got 25 Emmy nods this morning. Not a bad day for Canadian talent. And of course, we'll be cheering them on when the awards are handed out on September 14th. Mariska Hargitay hosting. She's the first female host of the Emmys. Lots of things to watch for. I get more excited about TV than movies. That's for sure these days. Here's Streetheart, Tin Soldier. It's OV 103.9.

But guess who? Clap for the Wolfman on OV 1039. Hi, it's Toby. Okay, Taylor Swift and Travis Kelce's wedding. I mean, we're still waiting for a photo. We're kind of getting over it now, aren't we? But here's a really cool story out of Eastern Canada. A Canadian business is getting an unexpected boost because of this celeb wedding. It's a lobster fishery in Nova Scotia, and they were stunned to discover that a massive order they shipped off to New York ended up being served at the couple's wedding. The owners say they only pieced it together after seeing media reports about the menu. And then I think in some of the pictures, they saw their packaging. Since then, as you can imagine, they've been flooded with messages and say it has been incredible for business. That's what we call a happy surprise. Here's the Bee Gees, Staying Alive on OV 1039.

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ABBA, Money, Money, Money on OV 103.9. It's Toby heading out to enjoy the day. Hopefully you get a chance to get outside this afternoon as well. Brian Martin will be taking over after 3. And the tunes, well, we'll just keep them rolling for you. Here's Prism, Spaceship Superstar on OV 103.9.

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2: Good afternoon. I'm Jamie Tawil. A second out-of-control wildfire triggering an evacuation order near Boston Bar. This blaze spanning an estimated 88 square kilometers now, burning just across the river from the Brunswick Creek wildfire discovered 2 days prior. The Emergency Management Ministry says hundreds of properties in the area are subject to evacuation orders or alerts, while a stretch of Highway 1 through the Fraser Canyon remains

0: closed. The fires are believed to have been sparked by human activity and are among about 20 active blazes across the province right now. None of significance here in the Okanagan. A new report says the average rent price nationally has fallen over 4% in the month of June compared with 2025. Rentals.ca and Urbanation says this is the 21st consecutive month, if you can believe it, of year-over-year declines, with the average cost at $2,033. At the provincial level, BC and Ontario each posting the largest year-over-year drops of 5.3% each. One of the last privately owned pieces of land inside Myra Bellevue Park could soon become protected forever, but only if a fundraising campaign succeeds. The BC Parks Foundation launching an effort to raise $800,000 by August 14th in a bid to purchase the 32-hectare property. Organizers say protecting the land would preserve a key wildlife corridor and prevent potential future development there. A matching contribution from the Wilson 5 Foundation means every public donation will be doubled towards the purchase. And West Kelowna getting ready to celebrate summer with one of its biggest and busiest community events of the year. Westside Days returns on Thursday with 4 days of free family entertainment, including a midway, live music, a parade, and a drone show. The event kicks off tomorrow before live performances take over the stage on Friday and Saturday. The annual parade rolls through the community Saturday morning, followed by family activities at Memorial Park as well. In sports, it's an off day for the 8 remaining teams at the FIFA World Cup. Quarterfinal play begins tomorrow when Morocco takes on France at Boston Stadium. Later in the week, Spain will meet Belgium. England faces Norway, and defending champion Argentina takes on Switzerland. Strong pitching matchup on tap today in San Francisco as the Giants and Blue Jays meet in the rubber match of that 3-game set. The Jays were winners last night, 9-3. Toronto will send Dylan Cease to the mound. Quick look at the forecast. Lots of sunshine for the afternoon, getting to a high of 31 degrees, so still pretty hot out there. Tonight, some clouds, a low of 14 overnight. For tomorrow, mainly sunny and 31, and then a sun cloud mix and 29 degrees on Friday.
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That's Cream's Jack Bruce singing on Sunshine of Your Love. He came up with the iconic bass riff this song is based on. No pun intended. OV 1039 and Gino Vannelli.

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Debbie Harry, lead singer, often songwriter of Blondie, admitted that part of the inspiration for that song was listening to ABBA's Dancing Queen. 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
1: So art imitating life in some ways on this Bob Seger hit. Hey, it's Brian, OV 1039. Bob Seger had moved from Michigan to Hollywood to become famous and was inspired to write this song after seeing and hearing about Cheryl Tietz, the famous model. It's Hollywood Nights. Bob Seger on OV 1039.

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Can't believe we're two sleeps away from Rock the Lake. OV 103.9. If you want to learn more about Rock the Lake, we have some interviews on the Kelowna 10 app you might want to check out. The Kelowna 10 app also has your chance to win $300 in free money playing K10 karaoke. Plus a look at the new Kelowna sign on the waterfront. Looks great. This guy still looks great for 81. Still touring. Rod Stewart, Maggie May on OV.

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0: Here's what's making news.
2: Hello, I'm Glenn Hicks. A BC father who killed his children in Merritt back in 2008 has been deemed to pose a risk that's manageable in the community. The BC Review Board granting Alan Schoenborn a conditional discharge requiring that he live under supervision. The board says Schoenborn's mental state has been stable for years and he's been compliant with his medication. A race against the clock underway to protect a piece of Kelowna's South Slopes before it's gone. The BC Parks Foundation asking the public to help raise $800,000 to buy a privately owned property inside Myra Bellevue Park

0: and added to protected parkland. The Wilson Five Foundations pledged to match every dollar donated, bringing the total purchase price to $1.6 million. Two familiar names from the Okanagan food scene being recognized for their impact on BC's restaurant industry. Kelowna's Christina Ferreira and Okanagan-born chef Ned Bell have been selected for induction into the BC Restaurant Hall of Fame. That'll be this fall. The pair will be honored during a ceremony in Vancouver, October 19th. Seven people have now died as a result of the charter boat sinking in the waters off Metro Vancouver back on June 28th. Police in Richmond say one of the four people rescued from the water, a 28-year-old Chinese woman who lived in Seattle, has died in hospital since her rescue. The newest milfoil harvester on Okanagan Lake has been christened. After a public naming contest that saw over 340 submissions, the new paddle-wheel-driven machine's been deemed Millie Manatee. The name plays on the type of invasive weed in the lake, while also paying homage to the marine mammal that eats aquatic vegetation. And the countdown's on for a West Kelowna tradition that brings thousands together every summer. West Side Days gets underway tomorrow. It'll feature everything from fair rides and food to live entertainment and nighttime drone display. Organizers say the highlight of the weekend will be Saturday's parade, followed by activities for families at Memorial Park. And Justin Bieber is heading to the FIFA World Cup final. FIFA announcing the Canadian pop superstar will perform during the tournament's first ever halftime show, joining previously announced headliners Madonna, Shakira, and BTS. That's for the July 19th final at New York, New Jersey Stadium. Sports, a 10-zip win for the Blue Jays over the San Francisco Giants today. Dylan Cease nearly throwing a no-hitter, but finally conceding on his 118th pitch of the day in the bottom of the ninth. Chicago Blackhawks star forward Connor Bedard expected to miss 4 months after undergoing surgery on his left shoulder. The Blackhawks' number one center was hurt while practicing last week in Vancouver. And it is an off day for the eight teams remaining at the FIFA World Cup. Quarterfinal play beginning tomorrow when Morocco takes on France. Later in the week, it's Spain against Belgium. England faces Norway. And defending champions Argentina, they play Switzerland. Weather, a few clouds tonight, low of 14. Mainly sunny tomorrow with a high of 31.
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The Beatles and Yesterday, fantastic song that inspired a fantastic, I think, romantic comedy from 2019. Did you ever see that movie, Yesterday? Great movie. I mean, you really have to suspend belief, whatever, but yeah, great movie from 2019. I can't wait for this tour to hit Vancouver in December. This band is Rush. They had to postpone some dates because Geddy had laryngitis, but they'll be back at it this weekend. It's Closer to the Heart on OB.

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19: So this is the song that really changed vocally the sound of the Bee Gees. Apparently their producer said, can anyone sing like high, like falsetto? And Barry Gibb gave it a try. And they were blown away that he was able to sing that way so powerfully. And the rest is history.

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First time he touched one, he wrote that song. Spirits in the Material World, The Police, and Police guitarist Andy Sumner's not happy that Sting had written a synthesizer song. I understand that. OV 1039 and Lighthouse.

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1: John Deacon wrote this song about his wife. He wanted to write a song and incorporate an electric piano. They were quite popular at the time, but Freddie Mercury did not want to play it, calling the instrument tiny and horrible and questioning why play that when you have a lovely, superb piano. Thankfully, the song worked out just fine with John playing the electric piano. I'm Peter Michaels, and that's one thing about one song on OV 1039.

That is Queen, and You're My Best Friend, OV1039. And any of my friends will tell you that Brian likes to eat. I'm Brian Martin, and I do like to eat. And I love experiencing new foods and old favorites and simple food, complex food. I love it all. And we have some of the best dining experiences, food experiences in the entire world here in Kelowna and the Okanagan. 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
13: The summer sun has a way of sneaking up on you. 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That's why

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From the musical Hair, The Fifth Dimension, and Aquarius, it's OV 1039. Speaking of musicals, do you remember a high school musical, that Disney series? They've made it into an actual musical, and it will be coming up at the Kelowna Community Theater in August. 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We actually have a lot of live theater coming up, including a bunch of people I know in Cocktails at Pam's, which is a black box theater show. And you can get tickets and more information at theater.kelowna.ca. And for live music, of course, this weekend is going to be busy. Rock the Lake is on, kicks off Friday. 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
2: Hello, I'm Glenn Hicks. A BC review board says the mental state of a man found not criminally responsible for killing his three children is now stable. Alan Schoenborn's 5-year-old son, Corden, 8-year-old son, Max, and 10-year-old daughter,